thing that we always believe as Indigenous people of Australia is that we always believe we don't own Mother Earth. The Earth owns us.

And another deadly track there. You're coming to you live and deadly here, Black Chat. And don't forget other great opportunities out there. NASDA, they've got their 50th graduation. And that's going to be happening on Wednesday the 24th of June at the Art House at in Wyong. So it's going to be amazing. It's shaping strong, live, vibrant communities and creative futures at the heart of this milestone year, as they're saying there. They're delighted to have award-winning artists and choreographers, Thomas E. S. Kelly and Tara Sansby, and co-founders of Kauri Projects, and other keynote speakers. So the NASDA alumni and the 2026 Artist in Residence, their work reflects the enduring impact of NASDA's training and First Nation creative leadership. So as I said, if you're coming this way, this big graduation ceremony, as I said, the 50th graduation ceremony on Wednesday the 24th of June. So get onto their website. Also too, our deadly Troy Casadale, he's teamed up with Ian Moss, and they're doing a great tour as well right around the country. So check it out. Yes, they're going everywhere. They're everywhere. And also too, if you've got events happening, like we've got the Darwin Festival that's coming up in August. So if you're thinking about wanting to go somewhere north before it gets too sticky hot, that's the 5th to the 23rd of August. So this is 764 diverse artists presenting 405 performances, 6 world premieres, and expanding the Festival Park precinct and more mouth-watering food experiences. So there you go, everyone, the 5th to the 23rd of August. Book your accommodation now. Also, too, coming on just on the ABC, WA storms leave thousands without power as wild weekend weather continues. And they say more severe weather has battled southern WA, with trees and power lines brought down by strong winds and emergency crews dealing with hundreds of calls for help. Almost 70,000 Western Power customers have been hit by outages, with more than 250 storm-related outages in the southwest. Fremantle WA Day Festival has been cancelled, of course, and storm warnings remained current across a large swag of the state. So it's unbelievable. Cyclone strength winds were recorded in some areas, including Cape Naturalist, where there was gusts of 135 kilometres per hour. Yeah, so there's poor mob over there. They're saying Western Power is working to restore to 69,000 customers who have been cut off across WA, with more than 250 storm-related outages in the southwest. Western Power estimates more outages will be resolved by around 6:30 p.m., but said the restoration of effects would be an enormous task, and there are 1,300 incidents we've got on the network at the moment, so it's definitely not a small event, Western Power head of operations maintenance says. And the State Emergency Services has received nearly 700 requests for help. There are reports of fallen trees, power lines and debris on the road across Perth and the southern and western coastlines, and Main Roads is urging motorists to drive with caution. Fremantle WA Festival has been cancelled, they said, due to the forecast, the continued wind. So the Bureau of Meteorology, Judy forecast that says that the 135-kilometre wind gust recorded was a May wind speed record for the area. So it's pretty shocking what's happening over there in WA. And as we said, we'll keep you updated with that and more. Also, too, reminding about going north, it was the Garma Festival. If you've never been to the Garma Festival, it's one of the most amazing festivals in Arnhem Land. And that is the 26th annual Garma Festival. It's going to be kicking off on Friday the 31st of July to Monday the 3rd of August. And they'll bring together First Nation leaders, politicians and corporate leaders, policymakers and community members from across Australia and around the world. It provides a global recognised platform for agenda-setting debates on issues impacting First Nation people, and also national significance to all Australians. So, yeah, there's another one. Make your bookings. Yes, they've got tent accommodation on site there. We went there and was up there in 2024. It was amazing. And the stretchers were very comfortable, the tent accommodation, very, very comfortable. Yes, so these are just some other great things that are happening out there. And also, too, did you know that today is the World Tobacco Day event, and there are probably just different events all around the country, but we found one in Maroubra here in New South Wales at 3:30 to 5:30 at Heffron Park. So, yes, World No Tobacco Day events. Yes, and we're getting a lot of our
tobacconist being closed down for, you know, selling illegal cigarettes and vapes. There's unbelievable how many. And then there's other tobacconists down in Melbourne that are being burnt out. Yes. So let's keep it moving. Of course, with some more deadly tracks here. Oh, we might be able to squeeze one more in. And let's do our deadly Tasman Keith with Jessica Melboy with Heaven With You. And that'll take us to the top of the hour here on Black Chat.

And you're listening to Black Chat coming to you live and deadly on 93.7 FM. We're here Monday to Friday, 9 to 12, where we try to keep you updated with events and issues that are happening, not just in Gadigal country, but across the many nations that make up this great southern land. And another story has just come in, and this is the Premier says Victoria Park protesters shouldn't get between bulldozers as work begins. And work has begun on the Brisbane 63,000-seat Olympic Stadium ahead of the 2032 Games, and the Game Independent Infrastructure and Coordinated Authority took over ownership of the land at midnight. It's after a day of protest with five arrested at a protest at camp last week. So they said the Game Independent Infrastructure and Coordinated Authorities took over the ownership and at midnight to allow for the early work to begin on the $3.6 billion stadium. And on Monday, today, Premier Christofoli held a press conference alongside representatives from the Brisbane Lions and Cricket Australia to celebrate the milestone for the 63,000-seat venue, which will also be home to the AFL and cricket. We are going to create a world-class green space, bookend by a world-class stadium for a world-class event for a state on the rise, he said. It comes after days of protest against the stadium, including on Sunday, that saw hundreds of people gathering with Save Victoria Park calling for the parkland and green space to be preserved. Indigenous groups have said the site is of deep cultural significance and they fear the loss of sacred springs and trees if constructed goes ahead. So there, we'll keep you updated with that. In this hour, we're going to catch up with our deadly brother, Geoffrey Morgan, who does a lifestyle program and travels around the country and gives some positive healthful tips to keep fit. And he is on the way to Dubbo. So we'll catch up with him and we'll check out what's going to happen. It's all going crazy here. So we'll catch up with Johnny Huckles with Spirit Man, and then we'll come back with our deadly brother, Geoffrey Morgan, here on Black Chat.

0: And a great track there from Johnny Huckle, Spirit Man. And talking about Spirit Man, we're going to catch up with one of our Spirit Men, and he runs a lifestyle program, and he does programs all around the country. He'll be heading off to Dubbo tomorrow night, so we're lucky that he's still in Sydney. And that's our deadly brother, Jeffrey Morgan. Hey, Jeff, welcome to Black Chat again.
1: Thanks for having me, Lola.
0: Yeah,
1: how are you?
0: Pretty good. It's always good to have our monthly wrap to know where you're headed, but at least at the moment you're in Sydney.
1: Yes, very rare. I've been in Sydney. This year's been better because I've set up where people go out and deliver, just, you know, rather than it just being about me, it's about our people who have the knowledge going out and sharing that. So we're finding experts in the field and around what they've done in their life and, you know, deploying them out in the community, I suppose you could put.
0: Also, too, how's Reconciliation Week been for you?
1: Oh, it's been like, I'll be honest with you, Lola. The thing I don't know what it is, but we just don't get, and it's this year from what we hear with a lot of organisations, funding-wise and so forth, but surely there's enough funding to have people have conversations around important messages for our community, or, you know, even closing the gap, 19 of 19 targets, even if you include the land, sea and, you know, country conversations, how do you connect to those? And for me, being able to go back, journal, whatever it may be, how can we put that into something of reconciliation that allows everybody to understand the same message, more unity in community? And we just don't get booked enough during these weeks, I suppose, but it's, you know, for me, it's more about how do I help other people understand our culture and sharing some of that education and knowledge with them. But community-wise, how do we get more conversations going between us? I go out into communities. A lot of people don't even know who Pemulwuy is, but they'll know who Hitler or even Captain Cook is, right? But true story. Like, you could have 60 kids or 60 community members that will know Captain Cook, but they don't know who Pemulwuy is. It blows me away.
0: Wow.
1: True story. So that, like, that to me is where my reconciliation is, more education for everybody to put more unity in community.
0: Yeah, no, truth-telling is really and really important, because it's not just Aboriginal history. It's for all Australians to appreciate the history of Australia. It just didn't start in 1788. Well, we know the 1788 was when they formed a penal colony here in Sydney. So, you know, since then we've had...
1: You know those. If you don't know those stories, how do you truly connect to the truest form of our identity? That's reconcile. And it starts, like we're saying, you should reconcile with us as Aboriginal people. Totally agree and understand that. But we've got to start with ourselves and the identity that we carry. We can't just say, I'm a proud Kamilaroi man. What's that mean? What were the stories behind it? Is there Dreamtime stories attached to it? Like, a lot of people... Yeah, for our culture, we had these Dreamtime stories, but then people will believe, and I'm not saying that you shouldn't, or if you choose to do that, because every life's a choice, but people will practice more on the religion side than their own culture side, and then we have that conversation around reconciliation, respect our culture, and we won't even know the stories to it. No one's going to listen. It's like me saying, hey, you guys, quit smoking, and then at morning tea we go out at the workshop and say, who's got a light?
0: Exactly.
1: It's not going to land. And we've got to be that leader walking out into the world so that the world can see a better version of what their perception is of our people what truly happened, to understand and connect to that as well.
0: Well, who are some of your local heroes in Kamilaroi mob?
1: Ted Fields, like, as an example, Uncle Bob Morgan, like, Ted, you know, with language as an example, gone out, created a dictionary for our people, for the next generations, and the younger kids learning that through school up there and in Walgett. And I think, you know, having those combos, they're priceless. Then you've got Uncle Bob, who's obviously gone down the path of one of the founders of the Knockout, bringing mob together. That taught me about connection and making sure we don't forget where we come from, and not in the sense of just doing it where we do it with, doing it for because someone's passed away and that's how we're going to catch up as mob. Yeah. How do we connect to one another in a knockout sense, but outside the knockout, outside of somebody dying within this country. And I think when we understand that convo, then we're going to have a better conversation in general in this country around reconciliation, going back to that. Mm-hmm. We've got to understand at the highest level. Who are those in your community? Then you've got Auntie Isabel, Auntie Is, or, you know, same thing, nurturing and showing us what peace or respect towards other humans are.
0: Yep.
1: For me, this is in our community, and she's the oldest in the, you know, one of the oldest in the family. Although we've had someone just turn 100 recently within the family. How do you have these conversations with these elders to grab that knowledge and make sure that we share that? And, you know, Auntie Is, as I said, showed me what violence wasn't and what peace was. And how do we grab that knowledge and make sure it stays within our communities?
0: And it's been passing those stories on to the next generations, isn't it? Letting people know who, why we got what we got because of the elders that came before, not the government.
1: Huge. Then, yeah, you got people like Uncle Shane down here, Shane Phillips, doing great things with Tribal Warrior, going out to showing culture. Uncle Dave Bell out at Campbelltown, same thing. And he's more into, obviously, the boxing side of things, but using the energy that we once had as wanderers, I suppose, especially the men, hunter and gatherers, to being directed in the right place. Because now we're not doing that. We go to a supermarket, buy our food. How do we use that extra energy that we once had as people? We love playing sport for Aboriginal people, especially men. How do we now generate that energy and put it into the right place? And Uncle Dave's doing that so we don't end up in custody, which isn't part of our culture, and understanding that convo. So that's how I sort of extract as much knowledge as I can from each elder I come in front of. Well, not even any Aboriginal person. I've learned a young kid will say something in a workshop and I'm like, wow, I'm going to actually teach that in community.
0: Yep.
1: If I've got your permission, nephew. Why? Because that was his little value or IP, intellectual property, that he suggested, and how do we bring that out to the community and share that knowledge so we live longer and stronger together.
0: Look, when you're going to do these workshops, do you let these kids know about, you know, your life, you know, how you started, and you, just because you might have not started right, you can come good?
1: Yeah, absolutely. That's how I always start. I'm going to tell you a bit of a yarn and a story. Yeah, and I usually start about where I'm currently at, and I said, but it wasn't all like that. Because they're like, this lad wouldn't know us then, and it's sort of stay, you know, if you've got to be relatable to a person, and then that relatability, when I tell that story, they're like, oh, wow, if he can do it, we can do it too. And the message is, and that's one of the messages, and the second one is, it's not how you start, it's how you finish, which means, all right, you don't know about Pemulwuy, you don't know about culture, including me. I didn't know that. Lola, I had to own it.
0: Yep.
1: It's a bit shame job. It's a bit embarrassing. I get it. But the best way to do it is just say, are you proud of your culture? Yeah. Well, what would you do to learn more about it? And whatever it takes. And that, at that point in time, I'm looking, listening, learning those three things from those in front of me that have that knowledge, and off we go.
0: Also, too, with you travelling around, you've created mentors that are taking over the programs, haven't you, in different areas?
1: Yeah, exactly. Uncle Bob, like, as an example. People that could go out, you know, there's people, Mahalia Murphy, always looking at people that are doing good or great things. How do we get them involved in what we do or whoever it is? Trying to, you know, pass that on, because it's as much as my knowledge is great, you go far with one person, you go further with a lot of people. And our mob's survived off knowledge. Not survived, thrived off knowledge. I'll change that wording.
0: Yep.
1: And thriving off knowledge means they've learned how to get the most out of the information from a young kid through the nurturer in the female through to the warrior in the male, and then into the community. How do we put that more unity in community? It's all through knowledge. Whatever helps us be the best versions of ourselves, let's take that advice and implement it every single day. And on the end of it, as I said, mob live longer and stronger, and that means, you know, less incarceration, better quality of life, less domestic violence, whatever it is that's going on, and more leaders, which we're seeing now. We're seeing a lot of these young kids doing great things in, you know, getting some form of education, starting businesses. You know, it's just great to see the next generation coming through and doing great things. Right. With this knowledge that's been acquired from our past, and we should be blessed for that and grateful for it.
0: Okay, so what type of programs are you setting up this year?
1: So we call it now, it's been changed, we call it the Aboriginal Healing Program. Why? Because everyone has a identity, and that identity, for me, I called it identity reconstruction. I had to rebuild myself. Why? Because how I was built, I thought was the right way. I'm a proud Aboriginal man from Everleigh Street, Redfern. I didn't know culture, I didn't know anything, I didn't know family, I didn't want to have yarns with people, et cetera, et cetera, et cetera. So how do we get out of that? We heal ourselves. And healing means that we understand that how we're built as a default setting is wrong in some ways, or I shouldn't say wrong, I'd say there is better ways of connecting to yourself and culture and country and all of the above. So how do we do that? And then passing that on. So then we've we've changed the name because of the way the language of the government uses, and unfortunately how we have to survive as a business, and that's psychosocial hazard training, but it's all social emotional well-being wrapped up behind obviously the mindset of what I went through and where I am today. And that goes into corporations, organisations, health services, AMSs, communities. And it's just helping humans behave at a gold standard level in all pillars of life.
0: No, I like that idea, identity reconstruction. I think that's
1: you like that one?
0: Yeah, I really like that one, yes, because people need to find out who they are first. And then just like yourself, like you said, you know, growing up on the block, not knowing anything and getting into all strife. And then all of a sudden, yeah, you found yourself and you, as you said, identity reconstruction. You knew you were Aboriginal, but what did that really mean?
1: We get good at chaos management. Well, as Aboriginal people, we've been in fight or flight, you know, pretty much all our life.
0: Yep.
1: And then what we do is call that normal. Oh, yeah, I don't care if I've got no money. I don't care if I'm stressed out. I don't care if I'm locked up. I don't care. Well, would you prefer to have money or would you prefer not to have stress? Everyone would, right?
0: Yep.
1: So how do we do that? Now, we've got a new innovative way, 9D breathwork. So you wear these headphones, Lola, you put eye masks on, and it just basically goes inwards. So you can't hide from yourself. And we do a whole pre-frame, so we ask them a bunch of questions. What's in your invisible backpack? What's your story? What's the narrative behind your story? Does it serve you? It's filled with trauma, heartache, stress, pain, or whatever. Would you date that? No, I wouldn't. We're going to do this breathwork session. You're going to release it from your cells. And at the end of that session, then we'll come up for you. How can you rewrite your story? Let's rewrite it now. And it's a real quick way to release a lot of trauma, and it's very innovative, and it's monster. People are raving about it, and we've implemented it into our business as a part of that journey as well. So we've just done that. We've done one session as a big session, and then we're about to do it out in Dubbo Wednesday.
0: Yes.
1: And you know, we'll get that on camera with their permission, of course, for those that are willing to share that journey, and we'll show people their release. Men releasing, screaming, crying, shaking, same thing with women, and it's more letting go of your past to create your future. And then in a well-supported system and the aftercare along with that as well. So we don't just unpack them and say, good luck. It's making sure they're well supported and before, during, and after the event.
0: No, that sounds good. It's like, you know, if you're going to, I just thought of an idea, you know, to film a lot of people. What's the age group there? And if you do filming, maybe they could wear some, you know, create some deadly masks and put that on so you don't see their identity.
1: Yeah, that's a mad idea, Lola. We just went and bought masks, actually, because you've got to buy the eye masks.
0: Yep.
1: But I'm going to actually get some made up. So
0: like that, face mask, you know.
1: Yeah, that's a really cool idea. And get artwork on it.
0: Yeah.
1: Cousin's Lakari, and Lakari's got some unbelievable artwork. And maybe see if I can collaborate with her and put her art on the actual
0: masks.
1: Masks, sorry, yeah. I was just thinking then. and get her to, you know, get her to do the artwork, which like a nice healing type painting, whether it's male or female.
0: Yeah,
1: well, so if it's male, maybe it's a bluer colour, and if it's female, it might be a pinkish or earth tone colour.
0: Well, connecting people, or, you know, you could even have some language on it, you know, it could be hello, you know, see you later, you know, having a good time, but, you know, different language that could be put on the mask as well, so that way you could film it.
1: Yeah,
0: that way it could be filmed, but they don't show the identity of the child. Only the aunt family would know from the body, you know. But it'd just be something.
1: I love that idea.
0: Be something.
1: Could you put a blanket over you too? Obviously, a comfort blanket, Lola. For those that don't know, a comfort blanket. It's like anything. Even dogs feel that comfort when, and you know, you jump in bed, you pull your blankets over, you feel comfortable, comfy in your bed. You feel safe in your bed, right? So, same thing, they put a blanket over them, and it's a really good idea that I'm going to implement at speed. I'll have a yak to Lakari, and I'll see if I can get those, happy to pay her. I just always say, pay her. I don't care that she's my cousin. I don't want a discount from my cousin.
0: Yep.
1: I want to pay her what her value is.
0: Yep.
1: Because how much is the investment to use the paint on your face mask?
0: Yep.
1: And at that point in time, putting it on there, because why do I pay a full amount? Because if we want to value ourselves as Aboriginal people, stop discounting people, and including or expecting discounts from our people, because that's what we do. And what it does, it means that we're keeping ourselves stuck in this lack mindset where we're, you know, don't worry, we'll help our mob. I get it, but we're trying to create real value. Those that value you will pay it.
0: Yeah, no, we've got to keep Aboriginal intelligence, because now they're moving it to artificial intelligence. So this is what you're doing, is creating that Aboriginal intelligence and to keep it strong for the next generation. So that's good. So if there are communities or people listening out there and they would like the lifestyle program to come to their town, what's the best way for them to get hold of you?
1: jeffreymorgan.com.au. So it's JEFFREY. But if you get sort of lost, just write Jeffrey Morgan Bank Robber and the website will pop up.
0: Yep.
1: Our new website will be released, I think, today or tomorrow or the day after. And I've had a look at the back end of it. It's unbelievable. Like, it's really clear now what we do. The new

0: community. That's what keeps our business alive. I'd love to see more support from our community for something that closes the gap on my life, that will close the gap on everyone else's life. So I just wanted to say thank you to you. You've always been supportive and you're always promoting us, and you're always doing it for other blackfellas and mob out there. So, you know, thank you for always trying to, you know, help us out, and I appreciate you.
1: No, well, it's just letting the wider community know the things we're doing. It's like the John Moriarty Foundation. They had their big game on the weekend down at Glenville for young people, male and female, 12 to 16, and, you know, just trying to keep them positive. And it's really great because now that there's more girls up in Borroloola, that's where John Moriarty comes from, there's more girls getting into A-League. And and getting to know you know, mob all around the country, not just within their own self. So that's
0: I love that.
1: Yeah. So, you know, it's just what you're doing too, and maybe you might be able to come get some mentors to switch over to other towns, you know, as well.
0: Mate, two interesting quick facts on that. One, we won the National Indigenous Championships with the Aura a couple of years back. And secondly, I represented our country at soccer, and I went to a camp like this, Johnny Warren soccer camp it was down in Canberra at the time.
1: Skippy.
0: And, it shaped my life. So get down, John Moriarty, obviously, you know, great way of those getting out there and wanting to be budding soccer stars, get out and unleash those dreams. If we can do it, you can all do it.
1: Yeah, no, I miss Skippy. You know, I used to love, you know, we always used to have good talks. Johnny Warren, when he was at, you know, SBS, and he did some great things. But for John Moriarty, he was one of the first, Aboriginal players to play A-League. And, you know, now we're getting more and more. We're slowly getting young people moving overseas and playing in different countries, you know, for a season. So, yeah, it's getting better and better. And hopefully with your program there is encouraging kids, you know, to believe in themselves, and they can do whatever they want to, you know, achieve. They can do it because you've done it. Okay, you take care. Drive carefully out to Dubbo, and we'll catch up with you next month, okay?
0: We are soon. Take care, yalu.
1: Yalu. And that was our deadly brother there, Jeffrey Morgan, who runs a lifestyle program. He's heading out to Dubbo tomorrow night, but he also works with Dave out there at the Young Spirit Mentoring Program. And because Dave has started the boxing program out there because he was a great boxer when he lived in Sydney here when he was on the block. He's a block boy. Jeffrey's a block boy, and Shane Phillips is a three block boys there, and they're out there and working with to get positive, encourage our young people to be strong about who they are and where they come from. And let's keep it moving with Kutcha Edwards with a track called Staying Healthy, Staying Alive.

And a deadly track there from Kutcha Edwards coming to you live on Black Chat Car. Yeah, 93.7 FM. Meanwhile, those regular things that are happening every week in Redfern here is at Scar Murata, which is a community healing and cultural leadership program. And that's run every Monday night from 6 till 7.30 at the Redfern Community Service. And it's run by Ken Zulamuski. So, yeah, it's great opportunities for people to come together if you're a little bit stressed out. Also, too, on Mondays is the First Nations Youth Group. And this is for Aboriginal and Torres Strait Islander young people aged 10 to 16. It's free, where they have food provided, cultural dancing, activities, cultural workshops, cultural excursions. And that happens during the school terms from 3.30 to 5.30. And this is the First Nations Cultural Hub and Resource Centre. And that's at the Bankstown Senior Citizen Centre at 7 West Terrace in Bankstown. 7 West Terrace in Bankstown. Yeah, so check it out, everyone. It's all free. Also, too, Mondays, weekly, they have their walk, Redfern Community Centre. They have their walk to Barangaroo, followed by a swim. Transport from Barangaroo will be provided those who don't want to walk back, and that's from 10 a.m. to 1 p.m. They have light snacks, and as they say, wear comfortable shoes and a hat and bring a towel and a water bottle. And this is put on by the City of Sydney. So that's Walk In Connect. Also, too, today is World No Tobacco Event Day, and it's happening at Heffron Park at 3.30 to 5.30 at Bunurong Road in Maroubra. They said merchandise giveaways for participants, food provided, stalls, free health checks as well. So that's happening today, the World No Tobacco Event Day at Heffron Park at Bunurong Road in Maroubra. Also, too, tomorrow we've always got the KBH or the Kitchener Boys Home Corporation. They've got their Hub Day every Tuesday at their premises at 179 Botany Road in Waterloo, and that's from 10 a.m. till 2 p.m. They provide lunch and tea and coffee and a good yarn, yes. Then we've got the Mob Space drop-in. That's every Wednesday from 9.30 till 11.30 where breakfast is provided. And then Fridays 1.30 till 3.30. As they say, it's a space for all mob to yarn and connect. And that's the Wayside Chapel. Then we have also to Mission Australia. They've got their day, their Hub Day, and it's more than a barbecue. It's a cultural gathering, welcoming space for Aboriginal Torres Strait Islander people. And that's 12.30 till 2.30 every second Wednesday of the month at Boulou Centre at Lions Road Park. Yeah, so they've got all these other different services, government services that you can inquire about. Then what else have we got here? Every Wednesday we've got Colour and Connect, and come along to relax and colour in sessions. And this is happening at the Rec Centre at 58A Maclay Street in Potts Point. So that's 58A Maclay Street in Potts Point, and that's every Wednesday. Yeah. Happening up there. And don't forget too, the Redfern Community, the studios at Redfern Community Centre. They've got a music program information and a studio booking rate. So Mondays, they've got, what have they got there? Contact Dawn to discuss your music project. Record your music in a community centred based studio. So that's an opportunity for 10 a.m. to 4 p.m. They've also got the singing group lessons, and that's beginners, facilitated by Helen Grimsley, and that's 3.30 to 5.30. Then they've got the Logic Pro X Beginners Intermediate, and that's from 6 p.m. till 8 p.m. This is a 10-week beginners course. Introduces students to the fundamentals of music production using Logic Pro X. So then Tuesdays we've got Secret Sauce, Modern Mixing and Recording Masterclasses from 6 till 8pm at all levels. And then also Develop Electronic Beats, Performances and Production. That's at Eora TAFE, and that's 5.30 till 8.30. Yes, so, and then we've got Business Skills for Creatives. The course complements the DJ Beginners course with events marketing for the DJ graduation, and it's from 6 till 8. Yes, so that's at the music program at the Redfern Community Centre. And then don't forget too, food insecurity, which we know is getting worse for a lot of mob out there. And thanks gods to OzHarvest Markets. They've got their free markets every Tuesday to Saturday from 10 a.m. till 2 p.m. at 95 Wellington Street in Waterloo, opposite the
Waterloo Neighbourhood Centre, and then for the mob over there in Glebe, they've got their Food Circle Market Hub every Thursday from 1:30 till 3:30 at the Glebe Youth Centre at 84 Glebe Point Road in Glebe. As I say, pop in, fill a free bag with essentials and socialise with your local community and connect with local services. So these are some of the great things that are happening out there, and we'll keep it moving with Fitzroy Express with Long Lonely Highway here on Black Chat. It always takes you to a great community.

And some more deadly tracks there. Long Lonely Highway, Fitzroy Express. Meanwhile, other great events that are happening out there. We were talking, as I said, to the Mayor of Randwick City Council, Dylan Parker, and they had their great corroboree last Friday. But their next one is going to be Sea Place on Country, and that's this weekend, down the 5th and the 6th, offering a unique, innovative nighttime opportunity for over two nights featuring new exhibitions at the La Perouse Museum and on the headland outdoor screening of a new documentary on cultural fishing told in the community's own words and an emerging 360-degree digital projection on the Colonial Watch Tower with animations of artwork from the La Perouse Aboriginal artist Shane Youngberry. So that's another great opportunity for mob out there. Also, too, is the Myall Creek Gathering, the annual Myall Creek Gathering, and that's going to be happening this weekend from the 5th to the 7th of June. It's a three-day commemoration of the 1838 massacre of 28 First Nation men, women and children. So it's all about focusing on reconciliation and healing. So we're going to be talking to Joe Miller on Wednesday. So, but you can get it on your website. So there'll also be keynote addresses will be delivered by First Nation barrister Tony McAvoy. That's going to be on Friday. Yes, there'll be an exhibition, arts exhibition on Saturday. And then the annual commemoration of the Myall Creek Memorial will be, there'll be a keynote speaker will be Emeritus Professor Judy Atkinson. Yes, so check it out, everyone. Also, what else is happening? Don't forget, if you've got events happening, that's one of the ways to get the word out there is to email blackchat@curryradio.com, blackchat@curryradio.com. Another great happening out there, this is from the New South Wales Legislative Council Animal Welfare Committee, and this is an inquiry into dingoes of national parks in New South Wales. An upper house committee has commenced an inquiry into the cultural and significance of dingoes and their treatment in the national parks in New South Wales. The inquiry will consider a range of matters, including the genetic status of dingoes, their role and the management of them in the national parks, as well as their cultural significance of dingoes for First Nation communities. Chair of the committee, the Honourable Emeritus Hurst, MLC, said dingoes occupy a unique place in Australia's natural environment and cultural landscape, and this inquiry provides an opportunity to consider how they are classified, managed and conserved in national parks in New South Wales. So the chair continues with, the committee will examine whether existing legislation and policy frameworks are fit for purpose and look at ways in which dingo knowledge and leadership could be more effectively incorporated into dingo conservation practice. So the committee welcomes submissions from interested stakeholders, including First Nation groups, government bodies, community organisations and members of the public, and the closing date for submissions is Friday the 17th of July. So, yes, check it out on their website, www.parliament.nsw.gov.au, and look for that, the New South Wales Legislative Council Animal Welfare Committee. Yes, and they're waiting for submissions. So there we go, some more great opportunities. And let's check out another deadly track from Budgera, which is our therapy here on Black Chat.

Thank you for tuning in. We're almost to the top of the hour. And as I said here, newly elected Liberal President Tony Abbott says he won't be silenced in his new job, vowing his track record could help bring voters back into the fold. Abbott was elected unopposed to the role last week, declaring a 10-minute speech to the Liberal National Convention that the party was under new management. And as they say, the primary vote. Hey, we've got the primary vote, which is the National Party, One Nation, there's at 31%, the ALP at 28%, and the Liberals at 20%. And, so it's pretty shocking news that's happening out there. And we'll try to keep you up to date with that and more here on Black Chat, as Pauline Hanson says. She says she has the ability to be the Prime Minister, and she says that she has the ability to be the nation as Prime Minister, but admits she was shocked by a poll that suggested One Nation has pulled ahead of Labor. Hanson currently sits in the upper house, but has not ruled out putting her hat in the ring for a lower house seat ahead of a next election. Yeah, it's going to be interesting how politics are running at federally at the moment, because the Liberals are way down. Yes. Preferred leader, 31%, One Nation, ALP, 28, and the Liberals are 20. So who are the Greens and the National Party going to be with? Let's check out, maybe we'll throw one more in and titters, and what we've got to try and do, think positive here on Black Chat.

And a great track almost to finish off the Black Chat today. Don't forget here, Monday to Friday, 9 to 12, where we try to keep you up to date with events and issues that are happening, not just in Gadigal country, but across the many nations that make up this great southern land. And it's great to see you. I've got my Walkabout Talk About man, Bory Butler, back. I'm up there in Garmarana. And as I said, people are, you know, a bit frustrated with reconciliation, and it's happening right around the country. People are a bit disillusioned. And have we talked about, you know, NACHA, the legal services up there, they've had their funding cut in the federal budget. There needs to be more done with the Northern Territory prisons. As I said, they're overcrowded and there's no rehabilitation. There was also concerns about an IA building up there, which is, you know, how's that going to impact on the community? And yes, also too, you know, lots of things need to be done. And it was also great to hear CJ McCarthy Grogan is entering politics as well. So we'll have to get hold of him. He's a world champion basketball, wheelchair basketball player. So he's travelled the world and he's kind of following in his mother's footsteps, yes. Also too, the big concerns of diphtheria. There's over 220 cases that was reported on The Guardian, recorded so far in 2026 up in the Northern Territory. And also there's large numbers over in Western Australia. So we've got to be really, really careful. And that's all we have on the program this today. And also Geoffrey Morgan with his lifestyle program. He's heading off to Dubbo tomorrow night, yes, to continue with his program. And we'll have some more deadly people tomorrow. I'm your host, Lola Forrester. Have a great day. And I'll be back again tomorrow. And as Nardina Dixon, as we always finish off, always was, always will be, Aboriginal land.

0: 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And if you'd like more details, please visit our website.
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Merhaba, ben Mert Balkanlı. 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
1: 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I manage Chemical Music Studio. 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

0: 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Copies of the codes are available from the Community Broadcasting Association website, www.cbaa.org.au.
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8: So I've said lots of times, you know, how come Australian artists can make work about their family and their family history and their life in this country, but when I do it, I'm positioned as political. You know, just because it's oppositional, when really I'm doing the same thing. It's just that a lot of the content and a lot of the subject matter and a lot of the questions I ask are often either oppositional to the core narratives that this country would have us believe of itself.
9: In conversation with Vernon R. Key. This is Speaking Out. I'm Larissa Berendt. On this episode, I'm thrilled to be featuring a recent conversation I had with Vernon R. Key in Melbourne. Vernon is a visionary in the world of contemporary Indigenous art and I believe one of Australia's greatest thinkers. His work is marked by a powerful blend of beauty and uncompromising social critique, challenging viewers to confront Australia's complex history and ongoing societal issues. As a founding member of the Proper Now Collective, Vernon has championed a platform for urban Indigenous artists, pushing back against stereotypes and reshaping what Indigenous art can be. His body of work spans drawing, text-based art, video, and installations, each piece carefully chosen to amplify the story he wants to tell. From his incisive portraits to large-scale installations, Vernon's art explores themes of race, identity and colonialism, often engaging audiences in a way that's both accessible and intellectually profound. His capacity to use beauty to pull viewers in, only to confront them with the harsher realities beneath the surface, is what makes his work so moving and essential. His art not only enriches but also challenges, inviting us to question and reflect on our society in the most impactful way.
8: I am a rainforest bummer. So I was born in North Queensland. I think of myself as a rainforest person. And this term bummer, it for rainforest people, it means people. But if you are bummer, then you are a person, and people who aren't bummer are not people. So this is how I grew up, and it's why engagement is really important, and it's why I always say who I am. And when I'm engaging with blackfellas, like we all are, we all want to know who we are, who each other is. So you have to say who you are, and the things that you do in your life, you have to show who you are as a blackfella. Otherwise, you won't be a person. You're not a person. You can't be. And so I am always a bummer, and so when I'm in North Queensland, I feel the most myself, and everything is seen through the lens of my being that's who I am. Both my parents are bummer as well, and all four of my grandparents are bummer. So I don't know. I not only do I identify as bummer, I don't know how to identify as anything other. And that's basically as much as I can say, and that's as much as any kind of qualification is needed, I think.
9: In relation to your creative practice, becoming an artist, going to art school, when did you start creating? Because I know you had a career before then, which maybe you'll talk about. And what were your influences in that creative space?
8: Yeah, I guess I'd always been a drawer from when I was very small. And I mean, like, when I was about 3 or 4, I was drawing. And my parents and my grandparents used to just give me things to draw with, and that kept me quiet. And so there was that, and I know that that's true, and I can still kind of recall sitting under my grandmother's table just drawing. So that's kind of my beginning. And then I know that when I was about 10, I developed an obsession with wanting to learn how to draw, and that grew stronger through high school and never really went away. And I did a TAFE course and learned to screen print, and I was a screen printer for a time, and I loved that, printing. And when you grow up in Cairns, you print T-shirts. So I printed, I couldn't tell you, I printed thousands, tens of thousands, and I loved every one of it, every bit of it. And I was allowed to do, I worked for a small company, and I was allowed to do some designs and cutting colours, and I'm an old school screen printer, cutting colours by hand and stuff, and doing camera work and things, and loved all that. But I worked for a screen printing company for a time, and then it went out of business, and then I still ended up in art school. And when I went to Brisbane to go to art school, my intention at the time was to go to art school, then go back to North Queensland, and I never did. So one thing leads to another, and career is kind of comes out of it. It's like the residue of who we are and what we do. So, and that's basically it. But through all of that, I was always a drawer, and I had people in my life who supported me and who inspired me, and I had a couple of cousins and an aunt that drew, and when I was very little, I know that they let me look at their sketchbooks. They never said no. I either was really good at pestering, or I had already shown myself to be a drawer. So there was that. So I have these people who inspired me in my life, and who are clear inspirations. But there have been lots of inspirations over the years, particularly in a political sense, in an intellectual sense, and I go looking for. I mean, we all have these boxes to tick in our heads, and we go looking for, searching for these people who will be inspirations to us and set us on a certain course in our lives. And so, and it comes from just normal conversations as well that we have in our everyday lives, but also we get into conversations with other black fellas, and we get swept up in these conversations, and they stick with you, and then they become part of who you are and the way you want to be. And so those are the sort of things that I've talked to lots of old people in my life, and lots of artists, and lots of smart people, super smart black fellas, you know, and they always kind of sit there, and you remember things that they say, and you just think, okay, all right, or you think, I've got to remember that, and I want to be like that.
9: Your creative practice is very diverse now when you look back at the body of work, and you continue to draw, and we'll talk a little bit about your portraiture in a minute. But whether it's something that's very subtle like the portraiture, or it's something that's very perhaps more provocative like your textural work, there's always a strong message, a challenge in your work. And I was wondering if you could describe how you approach mixing the aesthetic, the idea, with the message that you want to, I guess, start a conversation with, or provoke with, or reflect, have your audience reflect on.
8: Yeah, I know that my work has been described as having a cool aesthetic with hot content, and it's kind of true. I'm into design. I did a year of design before I did fine art, and I liked design. I mean, my work obviously incorporates a high degree of design, and it's because I think that and I'm into presenting things beautifully. Beauty is an aesthetic that I treat as a tool, and I think, and I know this is true, that if you present something beautifully, you can get away with saying pretty harsh things, and you can get away with asking some questions pretty hard, and you can kind of, you can get away with using rules of art that aren't really that forgiving or forgivable. So I see other artists using this high degree of design and beauty aesthetic also, and I just think, yep, see, it works, you know. So that's one thing, but also the underlying kind of rule that I always have in mind is that art is for asking questions. That's what it's for. And if you don't want to ask questions, then make the kind of art that doesn't ask questions, but it's not going to take you anywhere. And it's not going to take your work anywhere, and it's not going to take your audience anywhere. You've got to ask yourself, who am I speaking for, who am I speaking to, and what am I wanting to say? You know, because we're in a business of communication, and I want to ask questions. I don't feel like I should always be giving answers. Giving answers for me are not as important as asking good questions that are going to make people think and make people kind of wonder why the world is the way it is shaped right now. I mean, don't we want to know? Isn't art a good way to do that? And for me, there's not enough people who want to ask questions. Not only ask questions, but some questions need to be asked pretty hard. And we need to all develop tools that can do that for us.
9: The work, the messages in your work can provoke those questions, which is sort of asking us about now and asking us to think about the future in a way, you know, where we're going, what kind of country we are, what we should learn from the past. But there's an element of your work that I also want to acknowledge, and that is the extent to which you draw on the stories of your ancestors in many of your works, and often incorporating portraiture and archival photography into your work. Can you talk to us a little bit about how you describe the importance of this storytelling that continues the ancestral memory that is a homage to ancestors?
8: Yeah, I think all of my work is about my family. I mean, unavoidably, I think I feel a lot of self-portraiture in what I do. Across any of the platforms I'm working with, I just feel like, oh, this is what I am. And I've said lots of times my primary inspiration is my own family and my family's history, and that's the source of my work, and it's where I come from. So I've said lots of times, you know, how come Australian artists can make work about their family and their family history and their life in this country, but when I do it, I'm positioned as political. You know, just because it's oppositional, when really I'm doing the same thing. It's just that a lot of the content and a lot of the subject matter and a lot of the questions I ask are often either oppositional to the core narratives that this country would have us believe of itself, or they're like diametrically opposed. And I just think, well, this is my life, you know, I'm the expert of it, and I say that this is true, you know. So that's all. And my work is the evidence of this, of my life, you know, and my family, and I am the evidence of my family's life. You know, and I've got a big family, which makes me a normal black fella.
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9: On this episode of Speaking Out, we're featuring my conversation with Vernon Arkey, recorded at the National Gallery of Victoria in Melbourne. Vernon's art explores themes of race, identity and colonialism, often engaging audiences in a way that's both accessible and intellectually profound. Vernon is someone who I deeply admire, so it's a great privilege to be able to sit down with him and find out more about his creative process and outlook on life.
10: I thought we'd talk a little bit about the holdings that are here at the NGV, and one is a self-portrait. And I wanted to ask you about this part of your portfolio. People would have just seen another work of yours before, another one of your portraits. And what I wondered if you could talk to us about is the way in which your approach to these portraits also confront stereotypes about us as Aboriginal people, and if you could talk to us about what you're trying to achieve in the way you're presenting the members of your family and perhaps yourself.
8: So I do portraits of my family. I've done one portrait of William Barrack, which is in the collection here, and that's the only one I've done that of somebody not related to me. But the portrait started out, so I have drawing skills and I know that I can draw and I know I can draw portraits, and I wanted to produce portraits of my grandfathers. That was the first thing I wanted to do. And I wanted to produce a portrait of my great-grandfather who appears in the Tyndale archive. And I wanted the portrait I produced to be big. I wanted to produce these monumental portraits. I grew up with my grandfathers and I knew them well. I didn't know my great-grandfather well, or my great-grandmother from the Tyndale archive, but in my family, these are my mother's parents, our grandparents, and I felt like I knew a lot about them, and I thought that, and also every time I do a portrait, I feel like I'm getting to know that person more. And working at scale, you do things like you kind of focus on the skin and the hair and the texture of the skin. It's not just light and shadow, although those are the main tools that you're working with. but it's using what you have and the surface of the drawing itself. And so I wanted to make these kind of portraits an opportunity for myself personally to find out more about who these people were. And, you know, every portrait is also a self-examination of yourself. Every portrait, particularly when you're looking at the actual features like the jawline and the bridge of the nose and the eyebrows and any kind of lines on the face. And so these are all opportunities to find out more about who these people were. They're all my family, even cousins I've done who are younger than me. Their faces are different. I've done my own children, and doing children's faces is actually really hard because there's no detail and material to work with. Their skin is so clean, there's nothing to draw. And their hair is just what it is. And so you have to kind of, you know, work a bit harder and because they are also you, right? So every portrait carries these opportunities, but they also carry the weight of you know, your own expectations of what you're making. And I was working at scale, so I started with my grandparents and my grandfathers especially, who I've done several portraits of, each of them, and feeling the weight of it each time because I know them well. And I know that all of my cousins are going to say, this is our grandfather, you know, you've done a good job, or maybe you did a good job, or I don't like it. I've had cousins come up and say to me, who I've done a portrait of, you know, who agreed to it. And then I show the portrait and they're like, don't like it, eh? It's, you know, I had one cousin go, it's a bit ordinary. And it was on paper, and I said, well, do you want a copy of it? He goes, nah. And I'm like, yeah. And then I get other cousins who are like, when do you want me to sit for it? I'm like, man, I haven't decided if you're, like, worthy. You know, so I can think of a few artists who must have let the subject down a bit. So there's that. So there's psychology involved in that. But for the artist, there's the expectation that you put on yourself and that. And I think I'm okay. I hold my own when I draw. And I hold my own when I'm producing portraits. And I hold my own when I'm producing a work of scale. But I still want to know that it's okay, because these are about my family, and I'm produced, and again I'm producing evidence that I am part of this family, and that our family is actually part of who we are as people, and underneath it all, if I'm producing something that's beautiful, then there has to be the acknowledgement there that by extension I'm producing portraits of beautiful people. And at the end of the day, that has to satisfy me as the artist.
10: I'd say that those portraits too of your family are also, they also capture, when you talk about the beauty of the person, they capture also a strength and a dignity. I think that comes through really strongly. And I guess what's interesting about that is they're not the stereotypical portrayals of Aboriginal men, and there's something very strengths-based about the way you approach this.
8: Yeah, there's a gaze. There's a gaze that I deliberately trade in. And I try to achieve that gaze in every subject that I produce. And I take a photo, because the source reference is Tyndall, the Tyndall archive. So I will take a photo of my cousins and I will let them know that this is the portrait I'm producing. It's going to be neutral, except that I am going to try to ascribe an intensity to the gaze. And it's going to be them, but this is what I intend. And I wanted to show that it's for us black fellas, we are persistent, that and we endure, right? So there's that. But also Aboriginal people in this country, we are seen through such a narrow lens that it hardly, we hardly see representations of us as fully realised people. Actually, we don't. We're always being stereotyped in sometimes very simplistic and offensive ways. And I want to show that through portraiture, I can show that, like normal conversations that black fellas have amongst ourselves where we engage as fully realised people, the portraits show that we are people of sophistry and complexity and intelligence and emotion and all the things people are allowed to be in this country, but not us. You know, we either have to be happy or sad. There's no in-between. We either have to be a credit to our race or just straight up idiots or criminals. You know, nothing remarkable about us at all. And I'm just saying all of that is true, but so much more is also true and far more interesting than you can comprehend.
10: I spoke earlier about how when I see your work, I feel my own experience reflected, and I just wanted to acknowledge when I see those portraits that you've done of the men in your family, I see the men in my family in that complexity, with that strength, with that dignity. But there's another question I just wanted to ask you about the portraiture. You spoke about how much you learn from doing the portrait with the sitter and what a complex relationship that was. Can you tell us a little bit about what it was like to do the self-portrait and what you might have learnt doing that?
8: Yeah, I've done the traditional thing, looking in a mirror, and it's not great. I mean, some people love looking at themselves in the mirror. I mean, you know, and this is before smartphones, so you know, so I'm from a generation that wasn't used to taking selfies. And so, but also I decided that, and I've done a self-portrait about three times and well, seriously produced a self-portrait of myself with the idea that I wanted to say something. And each time I just thought it's okay because it's of myself. So my expectations of what the portrait is going to look like are less important than what I'm wanting to say through the portrait. So I just for an exercise, I produced a couple of portraits of myself where I just thought I'm going to take an hour to do this or I'm going to take 40 minutes to do this, and I just, you know, just really frenzied and that, and just to see what I would do, because I was kind of trying new ideas and using myself, because I knew I wasn't going to offend myself, so that was all right. But with a lot of portrait, I take myself less seriously than I used to. Anyway, I used to be very pedantic in my drawing. I'm not anymore. So
10: I wanted to just ask a couple of questions now about the importance of the collective, because we've sort of focused on you as the artist in your own work in that context, but you've been a founding member of Proper Now, very significant art collective, and in that you've got a group of artists who challenge stereotypes of Aboriginal people but also empower urban Aboriginal people. There's a strong politics in that group. And I wondered if you could talk to us about how being in a collective has influenced your personal work and how you see the collective efforts impacting the broader art community.
8: Yeah, Proper Now started. I think there's a couple of opinions on when we started. I think it's 2004. Other members think it's... There's a couple of opinions on when we started. I think it's 2004. Other members think it's 2004.

0: should be or how small it should be. We just thought we would kind of get together with like-minded people, and because at the time the kind of art that we were making wasn't very popular. And I've said a few times that back then, because I've been in conversations where people say, oh, you know, such and such has got it in for you, or this writer doesn't like your work, or you know, you're not doing very well in this part of the art community. But at the beginning, we only had enemies. And I mean in the Aboriginal community too. We weren't making romantic artwork. And we weren't making art that had soft edges. It was all sharp edges. And there were people just wanted us to take it easy and try to be a little bit kind of forgiving. And none of us wanted to be. And we didn't care because we only had enemies. We didn't have, a lot of supporters or collectors or financial backers or anything like that. And so now I have, I don't know, I probably got the same number of enemies. But I got a lot of people who support what I do as well. And that goes for the Proper Now Collective. You know, and we didn't really have any constraints on us because we weren't popular. We were already not going anywhere.
1: I'm going to move on to another holding that the NGV has of you, and it's your 2002 work, If I Was White. It's a fabulous textural piece that challenges the dominant perspective and challenged white privilege long before the term became part of the broader lexicon. And your work often delves into the way that text can be read on different levels. I was wondering if you could share with us your thoughts on what you hope an audience will take from a piece like this that does do that challenging and does ask questions, and particularly ask them about where they stand in relation to Aboriginal people.
0: Yeah, well, certainly this was a long time ago now, but in the 90s I was kind of heavily into critical race theory. And whiteness was a new idea. And I was kind of a bit stupid and pretty angry. I remember Gordon Hookey once in an art talk, he was asked, and if you know Gordon Hookey, he's just the nicest, friendliest guy. But his artwork is very kind of incendiary sometimes, and he said that if it wasn't for art, he would be a very angry person. And I'm the same, except I'm angry all the time, and it's not just me. All Aborigines are. We're angry all the time. We have to be. We can't afford not to be. You know, this is me. Furious. And certainly back then, I was kind of off the charts furious. The background text, that looks like a grey square in the background of that text, it's a rant. It's like a 4,000 word, like a proper rant going off my head. But I was, you know, I was reading all this stuff about race and race privilege and I was loving it. I was enjoying it because for me, whiteness critique was the first time blackfellas had an actual tool in our hands that we could use. And it was also clear that whiteness, that white people by definition didn't understand whiteness. And then that is still true now, and so I mean, I think this works

0: this work has held up, but for those reasons and other reasons as well. But at the time, like I say, I was kind of angry and a little furious and that and I still am. I'm suspicious of blackfellas who say they're not angry. I would challenge them straight up, you know. You know, it's that part of me that wants to know who they are, and they should show themselves. If you don't want to show who you are, then don't call yourself a blackfella. Call yourself something else. And don't be part of our conversation, you know. But it's got me fired up because we're talking about this work. But this is basically what it was and what it did to me at the time. And but these works, again, I am into making art that asks questions, and some questions need to be asked hard. Some questions need to be asked damn hard. And if people aren't willing to kind of look at themselves and think, well, you know, maybe we should have a hard think about these, then move on. Walk past the work and go to something a little bit softer. That is okay, but that sits on you a little bit easier, you know. Yeah, and be happy with the state of the world. I'm not, that's all.
1: I want to turn to the other piece that you have here, which is Ideas of Barak. And you did mention it earlier on that this is the one portrait that you've done that is not of a member of your family. And it's an homage to the artist William Barak. And I wonder if you could talk to us, given what you've said about your worldview and your positionality, what drew you to this project and how did you approach capturing so many layers of a person that you didn't know in the artwork?
0: So this is one of the most favourite things personally that I've ever been involved in. So NGV rings me up and they say, do you want to be involved in this project for the 150-year anniversary? And it's this thing called, you know, this big celebration, and I know that Barak as a political and historical figure was part of what Melbourne was all about at that time as well. So I knew Barak was a political figure and I knew he was connected to Corin Dirk, and I'm in Queensland, so we don't know anything about Barak. Nothing. I knew of Barak because he's a drawer. That's how I knew of him when I was like a kid. I've seen some of his drawings. That's it. And so when I went to art school, I wanted to find out more about Barak, Tommy McRae and Mickey Avalladulla as these historical figures who were drawers, blackfellas. And I still do. I still want to know more about them. But Barak is, you know, I started researching Barak and he becomes more and more. And then you find out more about Barak and he becomes more and more again. So when NGV contacted me about this work, I said, yeah, I'll do it. I don't know what I'll do. I'll do something. But I figured I'd do a portrait. And surprisingly, there are a lot of reference images of Barak, actual photos of him. And so this drawing is an amalgam of about half a dozen images, but it's also pitched. His age in this drawing is about 60. It's when he took over leadership of Corin Dirk and he really hit his stride. He became the political Barak and the leader Barak, and everything that we know of Barak now. And you know, and he's you know, the idea of Barak as a drawer is less and less, and Barak as this political and hard-headed leader who marched his people into parliament twice, you know, on foot, you know, and these sort of extraordinary things, and that no one knows about outside of Victoria. It's not surprising because this audience doesn't know what happened on Palm Island in 2004 either. And probably in Melbourne here, not many people care about what happened in Cronulla in 2005. You know, because that's how news works and that's how information works and that's how the lack of information spread works. So there's that, but and so when I was making this project, there's a 5-channel video there, and I had 9 people, no Victorians. I had curators and artists, and I asked them to talk about Barak, and I knew that there were some people who knew a lot about Barak, and I knew that there were a couple of people who would say, well, I don't know much about Barak, because I wanted to give an accurate representation of what he means to this country. Outside of Victoria, there's a lot that isn't known about him, so people don't care about him, and at least not as much as I did anyway. So this project was about this. I wanted to give an idea of how complex the story of Barak is. And how unknown he is outside. There's a portrait of Barak, there's the 5-channel video in store, and there's another, like a documentary of me walking around, walking Barak's country, you know, this romantic idea of me talking about Barak, but I deliberately leave out things about his life in what I'm talking about. And it's because I, you know, in my head I thought I would make 2 versions of this project. I'd come back in about 10 years and make the second half where I talked about people like Ian Bond, who I didn't mention at all, and Simon Wonga, who I don't mention at all. He doesn't get mentioned. The two pivotal figures in Barak's life. And they're deliberately left out, and any reference to them is left out. And so it's those sort of things, because that's how I feel Barak is represented outside of Victoria. And the second project I want to do is with all Victorian artists and curators, you know. But that's for another time. NGV, you can. It will cost a lot. It will cost a fortune. But anyway, that's the idea. But I wanted the portrait to be fierce, and so it is.
1: I'm going to try and squeeze in 2 more questions in our 5 minutes, but don't feel confined to make the answers too short. The first is, you talked a lot about the need for art to provoke. And we're at a time in Australia where we've had a referendum which was very divisive and hugely negatively impactful on First Nations people, whatever their position was on the referendum, but we're in that position post-referendum now. And the world seems a lot more complex. In this environment, what do you think is the role of the artist?
0: Again, there's a lot more artists who should be asking questions but don't. And, you know, on one side of things, we've we're living in a world that has become more extreme in different ways. So you would think that would make artists speak up more. But the artists who already speak up are speaking up, and the artists who you think were gonna speak up don't. You see this in visual art, you see it right across the arts. You see it in literature, you see it in theatre, you see it in music, you see it in film, you know, and that's just the way humans are, I think. But this is a time when we need people to ask questions. I think for visual artists especially, I've always said that visual art benefits from being the least censored of the creative arts. At any given time, I can go and hire a space and have an exhibition with no filters in between, with no editorial process. You know, I'm not looking to publish anything. I'm not looking for funding. I'm not looking for any. I can just go in horror space and have an exhibition. And that's a position that I have. Some artists can't do it. Some artists don't know how to do it. But the intention should be there. And there's lots of ways. I mean, with social media platforms, there's lots of ways you can get around censorship now also. But I just see a lot of people kind of being really conservative. I think Australia's conservative anyway, which is, a bugbear for me. And but there's always room for voices to speak out. But that's the role I see of visual artists now. I mean, we have access to so much material to work with as visual artists. I was having this conversation with somebody the other day, and I said, why would you want to just be a painter? If you're an artist, why would you want to just be a painter and paint? Why? It's so limited. Why would you be a painter? When we can use anything to make art with now, and people want to be painters. It's like, and I'm not saying painting is going away. It's not. But there's so much that we can be and should be and will be, So, that's the short answer to that.
1: Good. And I wondered if you had a shortish answer to the phenomena that Indigenous art is seen very differently internationally and compared to how it's often engaged with domestically. And I'm thinking particularly of Archie Moore's recent win at the Biennale and the fact that you mentioned earlier how unpopular urban-based art was and in many ways still is within Australia.
0: Well, clearly urban-based art is still not as popular as anything, really. But, there are some things that are true. The majority of art in this country is produced by Aborigines and is, produced out of art centres, and it's not the blackfellas who are benefiting chiefly from that production. So that's true. That's just a true thing. It's also true that Archie Moore's install in Venice won the Golden Lion. He produced the best art in the world. It's far be it for me to say, in Melbourne, the best art comes out of Brisbane. Mind you, that's not a new thing. I've said that for 25 years. But it's true now. People can't point to me and say, you don't know what you're talking about. But besides that, there's a problem with Australian art. It's conservatism. When you travel internationally, nobody talks about Australian art. Australian art is not this thing. It's when people talk about South American art or Mexican art, people talk about art that comes out of New York or the Canadian Group of Seven, that sort of thing. Even art that comes out of New Zealand, in different movements from India and South Africa and that. Nobody talks about Australian art. There's lots of reasons, but people ask me about it, and I just say, maybe it's not very interesting. And it's Australia's conservatism, the core narratives that drive Australian art are very safe. And, what do we want to do about it? Again, there's questions to ask. And the thing to me, and I've said this lots of times, I think Australia's art schools are excellent. Artists are taught to kind of experiment and to be brave and courageous and risk things. And then they go out into this thing that we call Australian art, and then there's nothing for them there. You know, there's no encouragement. So, well, what do we do? Another question to ask. Well, what do we do? Where does it go? What direction? Is there a path to follow? Are there trailblazers that can show us the way? You know, so, and that's Australian art. So if Australian art is like that, how was Aboriginal art meant to exist within that context? As something that is brave and courageous. If you're looking for that to come out of the remote communities and the art centres, you're not going to find it. They're all publicly funded. So where does it come from? It comes from urban art. But urban art comes with its own constraints and its own kind of conservatism as well. There are artists who would be mortified if you called them political. You know, so we don't know. We don't know, but those are the things that are true. Thank you.
2: That's contemporary artist and Indigenous rights advocate Vernon Arkey. He was speaking with me at the National Gallery of Victoria in Melbourne, and our chat was part of this year's Wurdamurra Conversation, an annual event exploring important Indigenous issues facing First Nations communities. We'll leave you now with some more music, and this one is a personal favourite of Vernon Arkey's. It's by music legend Prince, and it's called Controversy.

That's the show for now. Join us again next time for more stories across Indigenous Australia. 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I'm Larissa Berendt, and this is Speaking Out.

Assalamu alaikum, everyone. My name is Ahmed, the host of Pulse of Palestine, providing the Palestinian narrative which is necessary in this heavily indoctrinated society. 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
8: 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Too live, too deadly.

know you're gonna have to do almost everything alone up here, but you know I'll be with you. But now, you're the one. You're the one that's gonna keep his spirit alive. You're the one. Now you're gonna have to go through hell, worse than any nightmare that you ever dreamed. But in the end, I know you'll be the one standing.

0: 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And we're just here at the Blues Fest hanging out. 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
1: Yo, yo, yo, what up? It's Izzy here. Repping Western Sydney, Gomeroi man. Big ups to Koi Radio, turning 25 in 2026. What a huge accomplishment, and what a pleasure and an honour to be involved for so long with such a great community. What an exciting time. Big ups. Much love.

0: water. We're just rivers flowing towards each other's horizon. 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
1: Hey, you mob. Want to get active and don't know where to start? Or maybe you fellas want to work up a sweat and have fun at the same time? Then come on down to Illawarra Tony Mundine Gym at the Block Redfern. Yeah, that's right. We've reopened and we are bigger and better. Trial one of our classes or use the equipment. You might even want to book our sauna for some R&R. Or you can even bring the Jarjums down to our free kids classes. 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

0: 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I just want to wish everybody at Crew Radio a happy 25th birthday. 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
1: Yo, yo, yo, what up? It's Izzy here. We're from Western Sydney. Gomoroi, man. Big ups to Kuri Radio turning 25 in 2026. What a huge accomplishment and what a pleasure and an honour to be involved for so long with such a great community. What an exciting time. 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
12: Merhaba, ben Mert Balkanlı. 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

0: G'day, Troy Cassidaly here. 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

First and foremost, we are standing on God's land intended for all men. We pay respects to the original custodians of this land, the Gadigal people of the Eora Nation, both past, present and yet to be. Sovereignty never ceded, yet we still plead him for freedom. It's up to you and I to be the peace, take care of this land and each other, and connect to our Creator. Amen.

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1: Hello, good evening.
0: Yes, it is a good evening, and it was a nice day today. So
1: it
0: like
1: was glorious.
0: Yes, it was nice. Not as cold as other days and not raining, but I think it's going to be raining.
1: I don't know.
0: During the week, I don't know.
1: Oh, no, it's not. No, it's not.
0: It's okay. How have you been? How's your weekend?
1: Well, this weekend's actually been really actually chill compared to the last couple of weekends, but not in a bad way. I just basically spent the weekend putting furniture together. How was your weekend?
0: Don't even get me started putting furniture together. I can't even remember. What did I do? Oh, let's see. What did I do? No, Saturday I went to watch a Fijian band at the Plantation Spice, the Spice Plantation. It's a Fijian restaurant in Alexandria.
1: Oh, nice.
0: And found out that it's my cousin that owns it. So, but the thing is, I've been speaking to her all the time.
1: Yeah, but you didn't make that
0: connection. No, well, I met her mum on Saturday night. And my cousins happened to be there as well.
1: Yeah.
0: Who said, oh, have you met so-and-so? And I said, well, I know Marilyn, who is her daughter, but I've never spoken to her. And then they brought my mum's brother up in the conversation, and that's where it started. And she said, oh, that's my uncle, my mum's brother. And I said, so my mum is your aunt. And I said, really, your aunt? Because you know the island styles. Oh, that's my cousin.
1: There's auntie, and then there's cousin, and
0: like real cousins. So, so she gave me the mum gave me the connection.
1: Oh, sweet.
0: And so it was my grandfather and her father are first cousins.
1: Oh, nice.
0: Something like that, yeah. And there's, But, yeah, very close indeed. And so that was pretty cool.
1: Yeah. Nice little surprise there.
0: Yeah, and then stayed there and had some curry lamb and raw tea and rice and pineapple pie,
1: perfect
0: island styles.
1: Food for the weather
0: and,
1: we're coming into.
0: Ah, it was really cool. Oh. But I mean, and then because we haven't been in here for the past.
1: We haven't.
0: Yes.
1: We haven't. So I'm a little bit rusty.
0: There was one night. Yeah. I think we came back from Brisbane through the NEMBC.
1: No, this is our first show back since then, I'm pretty sure.
0: Yeah, but we were meant to come back on that Monday, weren't we?
1: Yeah. But
0: I think we were really exhausted from
1: between the,
0: we
1: conference,
0: were the conference
1: and
0: in
1: then
0: Brisbane.
1: The week before
0: yes.
1: was Kangaroo Valley. Festival,
0: and the week before,
1: well,
0: we haven't spoken about that either.
1: No.
0: Oh,
1: so
0: my
1: gosh. We'll be touching on that.
0: Yes, so we'll be touching on that. But tonight we have the wonderful Catherine Vava here, who's going to be in the studio with us tonight. This is our Hear Her sessions for people that don't know. So it's all about women in music, and our whole playlist is all women. And so we have Catherine Vava here coming in. We also have started a live night. So Lion Movement in partnership with the Lady Beans, which is my band, which is all female inclusive, are running a live night every 2 months called the Hear Her Sessions. And each one of those nights we have an artist that we're featuring. And Catherine happens to be the artist that we're featuring
1: this Thursday,
0: the 4th of June at Lazy Bones
1: in
0: Marrickville. Good.
1: Lazy Bones.
0: So for anyone who wants a night out on Thursday and to see Catherine and also to come and check out the Lady Beans, it's also just to have a cool, they've got really cool food there. Like they got the street food, the South African curry.
1: Yeah, and it's really good portion
0: bunny,
1: size.
0: They call it bunny something. I can't remember, but it's really nice. And so come down and have dinner, come and share some music with us. And it's all about just feeling good and relaxing and chilling out and being able to talk to people in there, like meet people and have a bit of chillax after work or whatever you do on a Thursday. And women.
1: No, well, I was just thinking about this because, as you said, it's been a while, but I guess I've just been using this time to look back on our previous Hear Her Sessions programs and just reflecting back on past visitors, guests that we've had in the studio. And just thinking about the incredible initiatives and the incredible programs and just the incredible women that found a gap or found a purpose, heard the call, rose up and took it, you know, took a challenge by both horns and have done some amazing things for their respective communities.
0: Yeah.
1: And, but I think we said today we wanted to maybe branch more into the music, women in music.
0: Yeah.
1: Space.
0: And anyone in the creative,
1: yeah,
0: creative space that are women. You don't have to be specifically musicians or.
1: No.
0: But,
1: exactly.
0: You know, have things to, you know, like even videographers and, you know, even if you're a graphic designer and you're a woman. And so all these, we can network our businesses and support each other as women in our businesses, whether it's music or. Graphic or videography or photography, film.
1: I think I mentioned last time sound engineers. Yeah. Like I think because we cover musicians, like female artists pretty well. We've curated some awesome like playlists. But I think it would be really cool to hear from women in spaces that, you know, you don't often see them in. So like if there's any sound engineers out there, even videography or the more technical side of that music space, if there's anyone out there that kind of wants to have their voice heard,
0: yeah,
1: we would love
0: come
1: to
0: in
1: hear
0: and talk about their workspace for the young women out there who want to come up and learn or be in that industry.
1: Yep.
0: There's a lot more women wanting to do the technical sides, the AV sides and everything like that. I've always loved lighting.
1: Yeah,
0: I've always loved lighting, and I did a little course, but and I've done lighting not by choice at some concerts, and loved it, absolutely loved it, and you know, it's something, you know, lighting can just create.
1: It creates the mood.
0: Moods and ambiences and scenery, you know, like it's so, it can just make a plain white wall come alive,
1: exactly.
0: You know.
1: Exactly. Yeah. So,
0: yes, anyway.
1: And it is all technical because it's about timing and you need to have the right, you know, combination and know when to, during the part of the set, to have that color combination and stuff like that. So it's very, you know, it's not just, oh, let's press some buttons and get some pretty lights out
0: exactly.
1: there.
0: Exactly.
1: There's an art form to that as well. So, yeah.
0: It is. But, you know, on our playlist tonight, we have a lot of our, you know, there's a very mixed. It's very mixed. So we've got a lot of Australian artists tonight on here that will be playing, which is what we love to do, to support our Australian artists. But we also have a lot of women from overseas. But I must say, majority of tonight's artists are Sydney or Australia based. Of course, Catherine will be in and she'll be singing a song live in the studio. So that'll be interesting and exciting. Mm-hmm. And yes, I think we're just going to kick off. We're going to kick off.
1: Yeah, let's get into our playlist.
0: Yep, I'm not even going to introduce. We're just going to go straight into it. This first song is called Crash Out by Elsie Wameo. You're on Live Movement Radio.

Yeah, we bring it back to the start. Here's a moment of silence, bring it back to the art. Mind blowing, it's a classical part of Zamrock, a hip hop, an alternative spark. Yeah, it's the way that I'm on.

0: Yeah, the beautiful sounds of Catherine Vava here. It's time to unwind with her in the studio right now. That was her track off her Mama Soul Kitchen EP. Welcome to the studio again.
1: Hello, ladies. So lovely to be in here with you guys.
0: And it's good to have you in here as well. You know, I'm going to move that mic stand out of the way because it's blocking your beautiful face. Hang on.
2: Yeah, we're just.
0: Okay.
1: I think I have that effect on technology.
0: Yes.
3: Yeah, as soon as you walked in the room, everything started crackling.
0: She's back. Yeah, welcome into the Koori Radio Studios. It's not a stranger in here to you. So we have got you in the studio to find out what you've been up to, and also to talk about what you've been obviously doing and what you're going to be doing, and also the Hear Her sessions for this Thursday. But let's start. What has Catherine Vava here been doing? We know you've just come back from New Orleans as well, but we'll get. No, hang on. Yeah. I said that wrong, didn't I? You told me.
1: New Orleans.
0: Yes, that's right. But what's been happening?
1: You know, it was a decade ago that I released the EP Mama Soul Kitchen. Mm. And in October, and it's coming up to my 50th birthday, and so my family's exploded. I have 8 grandchildren now, and I haven't even turned 50 yet.
3: Wow.
1: So grateful for healthy, you know, the next generation. Obviously, it was lovely to see Tassie in the studio. The fact that we're such young grandmothers, you know?
0: Yes.
1: Grandmas don't look like they used to.
3: Exactly. Don't.
0: Oh, yeah.
3: They don't.
1: But I just love that, you know, the beautiful energy of being in here and just, you know, just seeing how supportive you are of, you know, your family and just how much our families have grown and evolved and grown up, you know.
0: Yes.
1: Mr. Mahe included. Such an amazing young man. Yeah. So I've just been doing a lot of stuff up on the Central Coast, working with the creatives up there, especially a special shout out to Central Coast Music and Arts and also the Heart Dancers. I guess the highlight for me this year was the opportunity to do International Women's Day with the Women of the World. And, that was a really great kickstart to the year for doing original stuff. And it's just been quite momentous since then in regards to doing purposeful things like, you know, helping the youth, doing a workshop with that, also just hosting some festivals as an MC. Mm. So, just getting myself immersed in the community up there, because obviously everything musical's always been down here in Sydney. So just really kind of planting my feet up there, but not forgetting about all the Sydney folk as well.
0: And you did a song there at WOW that you did for the first time live as well.
1: Yeah, it's been done at Hustle and Flow once, but not with an all-women lineup.
0: Mm.
1: So that was really special. And all those incredible musicians are artists in their own right, multifaceted, as is the nature of women in general. Yeah, so very, very excited for the lineup that I'm bringing for this Thursday night, as we get the honour of accompanying, being before opening up for the Lady Beans, which is exciting.
0: It's good. It's just and saying that it's a chill night. It's a night that's just put on as part of this show as well on Koori Radio. We thought we'd take it out live and just bring female artists and extend the show into a live feel. And so it's really good to have you on board for that as well. And as the year goes on, it happens every 2 months. So there's different female artists that come on as well as the Lady Beans. And it's a good little venue. It's slowly picking up. Get out there and support live music, everyone.
3: I say it every single week, but I just wanted to add to that just the excitement about the lineup for these shows, because it's we were talking before about women in music and taking in that space, and it's like you don't see lineups that are predominantly female lineups.
1: Yeah.
3: It's really exciting to see that. And it's so good that venues like Lazy Bones are joining forces to be able to have that happen, you know.
1: For sure. Yeah. Actually, for 13 months, Kerry Ellis and myself, we ran the Bucket Lounge series out of Lazy Bones. So for the whole of 2016 into like the first month of 2017, we did like the same kind of thing. And there were so many incredible artists that like got the foot in the door and then from there have exploded. So it kind of feels like a full circle moment, like to be part of something really exciting that is really pushing women in the industry. And then also like when I was reflecting on when you guys came and supported the gig last year at Miss Seeley's, we had the common teacher, Lindy.
3: Oh, we did.
1: Was an incredible, like, teacher at TAFE. And
3: oh, she
1: shout
3: was
1: out
3: amazing. It was such a spin out because of all the places. Because you went to Ultimo, right?
1: Yeah, I did. Yeah,
3: but I went to Newcastle, Tyseal TAFE.
1: And she taught you there as well.
3: I was taught, was it, oh my God, no. Did I go to Newcastle or was it Guy Meow? Because I did both. I keep associating her with Newcastle.
1: I think maybe it might have been Guy Meow.
3: Yeah, it would have made more sense.
1: But maybe it wasn't. But I know that we were both tripping that.
3: Well, we were.
1: We both had her as a teacher.
3: Yeah, it wasn't just that. She was just a really good teacher. And we were talking because the subject she was teaching, I think, was like copyright or something. It's a very dry subject. But also that she's a drummer, a female drummer.
1: Exactly.
3: From the legendary band The Go-Betweens. 100%. So that was just, even that was like, oh my God. It just,
1: I know.
3: You know, at the venue at Ashfield. I was
1: we should invite her.
3: Now that you mention it,
1: Have you got her on Facebook?
3: No.
1: Okay, maybe we'll both friend her.
3: We'll track her down.
0: Not hard these days.
1: Yeah,
3: it's not hard, is it?
1: Yeah, so that's what I think what I love about what you ladies do and Sage Music and, you know, all of everything you guys are doing, Koi Radio and Line Movement, it's just for the people, about the people, you know. So... Hence why I'm rocking my T-shirt, which people can't see. I bought this at Yarban a couple of years ago.
0: But nice colours.
1: I wore this when I was massaging the Giants girls today.
3: Yeah.
1: And I normally just wear black, but I just thought, you know, I'm just going to be a bit cheeky and just wear this because...
0: Well, it is the week.
1: Yeah. It is, absolutely.
0: Mm-hmm.
1: And that's how we can show our support for our Indigenous brothers and sisters is support their businesses, you know, just support everything that they're doing. So exciting times.
0: It is. And I guess we had the conference last week in Brisbane for the Ethnic Multicultural Broadcasting.
3: Which is now Multicultural Voices Australia.
0: Yes, it's changed its name to Multicultural Voices Australia now. We launched it at the conference last week.
1: Ethnic's was it been last taken week? Out of it.
3: It has.
0: It's just Multicultural Voices Australia now.
1: Yeah. Ethnic is quite a dated word, isn't it? Like when you're thinking about...
0: Well, it's too long. The National Ethnic Multicultural Broadcasting Council.
3: Yeah,
0: so it's like...
3: a mouthful. Yeah.
0: A bit of a mouthful. So now it's been changed. The whole logo's been changed, the colour, everything. Everything's been changed.
1: What colour's the logo now?
0: It's like a purple...
1: Ooh, nice. The colour of woman?
3: The backing is like blue, but it's got purple, like not ribbons, but there's purple in there. I'm pretty sure there's like yellow dots.
1: Nice.
3: And what you were saying about that word.
1: That's cool.
3: Ethnic.
0: Yeah.
3: It's like I'm having flashbacks to the 80s.
1: Oh, yeah.
3: You know, and it was like that language used for describing people that were coming in from, you know, like Italy and Greece and da da da. So that's a good point.
0: Yeah. But they did that and we spoke a bit. We had a group that was about Indigenous, which is not only First Nations but Indigenous to the world. And so there was a nice little feisty group going on.
3: it was quite passionate
0: people about their Indigenous heritage and being on in community radio in Australia.
1: Beautiful.
0: So it was a nice little group and just, you know, coming into Australia and what it means to them broadcasting in their language and also teaching their culture, they're listening to them back in their country about their life as that culture, their experiences in Australia.
1: Yeah.
0: So it was, yeah, it was really interesting.
1: Beautiful.
0: Interesting
1: yeah.
0: stuff, that group. Yeah, but they had all different yeah. groups going on.
3: Talking and, about the youth, because you were talking about doing workshops.
1: Yeah.
3: So that sort of ties in, because they were yeah. talking about how to get the youth integrated into, yeah. you know, doing, being part of that.
1: Mm.
3: So can you talk a bit more about those workshops you mentioned before?
1: Yeah, so through Central Coast Music and Arts, I was asked to come alongside one of my dear friends, Charlie, who was playing guitar for me at International Women's Day, and
0: oh, her name's Charlie as well.
1: It's yeah. it's yeah, Charlotte. But
3: oh my god, we've got a Charlotte.
0: Yeah, there's yeah. Charlie in yeah. the Lady Beans, yeah. who yeah. also is named like well, she's known called. As Charlotte, but yeah. she calls yeah, her name's Charlie.
1: She calls herself I think her DJ name is Charlotinha. Yeah, ah. yeah, because she speaks fluent Portuguese and she's yeah. very cool. But so she was like. Doing it, and then there was myself and another gentleman who does radio that we were the support mentees because it was a big group of youth for the National Youth Week. Mm. And so we're teaching them how to write their artist bios, and then we also had Gladys was taking photos, so they're professional artist biopics just to help them. So this was all free for them, and yeah, that was really, really like inspirational. And then I had the Heart Dancers had asked me to submit myself for a fest. There's the Five Walks Lands Walk coming up on the 20th of June, and I'm actually going to be teaching my original song and choreographing a piece in Tongan.
0: So oh, nice. It's
1: yeah, so that's very exciting. So like ties in that it's open to all ages and it's free.
3: Oh, that's great.
1: And yeah, and like so being paid to like do what you love but also like amplify spreading awareness about your culture, which yeah. is super exciting. Yeah. So yeah, I'm excited.
0: Oh, that's cool.
1: Yeah.
0: So is that up on social media at the moment or has
1: no,
0: it been put up?
1: It has. I actually need to double check my emails. I'll send you some information on that. That's up on the Central Coast. But that's Indigenous led, the Five Lands Walk.
3: Yeah.
1: And yeah, they're gonna have lots of activities that are free for families. And actually this week just gone, I was at a late night and lit, meaning literature, for Words on the Waves Festival and got to see some incredible journalists and authors that were reading out parts of their books.
3: Yep.
1: So I purchased a couple of books. There's one that I purchased was called Stolen Man on Stolen Land. It's an African-American author that was talking about his experience coming to Australia, living here, and how he fits in. And then the other one I brought was Rebirth, which was by a Lebanese journalist who's got an independent platform and now author. And yeah, so I bought those two books just to show my support because I got the ticket given to me off Charlie for free, so I wanted to pay it forward. So that was a really amazing event. Highly recommend checking that out next year. And they
3: incredible.
1: Have open mic parts and they had fantastic. Spoken word poetry on the Saturday night. So, yes, heaps happening up on the coast.
3: Which is great because when you first mentioned it and you're right, like myself, I've jumped all over up and down the East Coast and I remember growing up in a space like Gosford and in that age and then it was just like trying to find things to do. And so it's been incredibly exciting to hear that – because it's not a tiny little regional area anymore either, is it?
1: It's really blossomed.
3: It's big. It's expanded.
0: Yeah,
3: and
0: it's huge.
3: It's huge. And to see that has been opened up and that they're really putting – I can't find the words. I'm so excited. But do you know what I'm trying to get at?
1: This is like the energy and the funding.
3: The funding. Yeah, that's very true.
1: Actually, the lovely politician that we met – that is an Olympiad. I'm sorry, her name has slipped my mind at the moment, but she's the one that has been pushing so hard for the funding and really going to bat for us and really cool lady. But, those mix and masters happen every month.
3: Yep.
1: So you don't even, like, if you're kind of see something that would be interesting to you and you live in Sydney, it'd be worth kind of like going up there with some other friends and carpooling, well, because
3: yeah, it's so much easier they've now. Been really
0: it's interesting. Not even a far drive.
3: No,
0: come on.
3: It's not.
0: You drive really that much isn't. In Sydney.
3: Yeah, it's like, I know. Why not to get from one end of the other of Sydney, honestly, you can exactly. go to Gosford.
0: It's a better
3: time.
0: View.
1: Yeah,
0: it is. Like to yeah. drive
1: and like,
0: that.
1: You know, if you're too well, tired to drive there. Home, you know, there's always my train. Couch. Like,
3: oh, yeah, thank you. I was going to say the train, but no.
0: Kwan's probably listening.
3: Like, what now?
1: I said, you coming to radio with me? He goes, what for? I was like, okay, Uro.
0: I know.
3: Oh, well, thank you for the invitation.
0: I know, don't you just love that? That's like today when I finish work because we've got heaps of overtime at work. And I said, sorry, yeah. guys, you know how I'm a radio celebrity on a $0 contract. unlike Kyle and Jackie O's, like, 200 million. Zillion. I was like, yeah, I've got to go.
3: Money. Yeah.
0: But yes, no, there's a lot of things happening in Gosford that are coming up, that the creative spaces and everything like that, and just it's like a little, I don't know, it's like a little Byron Bay, isn't it? It's getting that way up there.
1: Well,
0: like
1: yeah.
0: a little,
1: they're applying for a 24-hour license as well, guys.
3: Oh,
1: mm. Because, you know, there's going to be development where they're going to do the really fast train from Newcastle to Sydney that should take half an hour.
0: What?
1: Yeah, that's coming.
0: Well, they were saying when we were at Funhouse is that they said, oh, you know, a lot of people go home early, like
3: no,
0: up here in
3: true.
0: Gosford. They
3: that's
0: actually said not many people stay out really late up here.
1: Well, like that, it's, I think it's starting to change because there's a lot like of influx change. Of young families and
3: coming out of Sydney.
1: I've even noticed a change in the 2 years I've lived there.
3: Yeah.
1: Like, I just think that there's definitely an increase in diversity.
3: A rejuvenation of sorts from the sounds of things.
1: I think so, yeah. And, I think that the other thing is just wanted to mention, guys, about the art house in Wyong.
3: Mm.
1: Even if you're not from the area but you've got a project that you're working on, you can apply to be mentored by them, and there's really great opportunities. So definitely check out the art house in Wyong.
0: Mm.
1: They're doing some really great stuff. I've had tours there with the Heart Dancers and other creatives and just these these clusters of multi diverse and linguistically and culturally diverse artists getting together and connecting. And just even the resources at the Gosford Library, where, like, if you're thinking about doing stuff for your merch and you want to test out an idea, you can actually kind of print out one, not do a whole series of them, but for young up-and-coming artists, like, having access
3: this
1: to those resources
3: resource. Yeah.
1: that is – it's run by Newcastle University.
0: Yeah.
1: So you just got to do, like, a induction and then you can use all of their resources.
0: Wow.
1: So it's meant to be – like, so it's really cultivating a lot. I reckon you'd love it. Come and check it out.
3: Yeah.
1: Yeah.
0: We're going to listen to another one of your tracks, Elevated Higher. I love this song. Actually, Unwind's my favourite that we started off with, and then this one. Oh, hang on. No, I like the one that you're probably going to sing as well, like the one that Rise Up as well. But we're going to listen to this one now, Elevated Higher. You are on Lion Movement Radio with the lovely Catherine Barber here, and this is another one of her tracks.

0: Ah, yes, that was another track off Catherine Vavahare's EP, Mama Soul Kitchen.
1: Keep making everything buzz.
0: Yes. Oh, yeah, it's the connection there. So we've got a couple of announcements. So we have the Hear Her sessions this Thursday night from the doors open at 7 p.m. at Lazy Bones. And that is the Lady Beans and, of course, Catherine Vavahare, whom you are hearing these tracks play. What else is happening around Sydney? I can't think of anything else. There is a lot happening around Sydney that just doesn't
1: Vivid.
0: Mean it. Oh, Vivid yeah. starts on the 13th, I think.
1: No, that's when it ends.
0: Is it?
2: It's already.
1: Yeah, it started like a week ago.
0: I just saw 13.
2: We're still on Queensland time.
0: Oh my gosh. Yeah. Okay, so it ends the 13th and it's on now.
1: And there's lots of like in Tumbalung Park. Tumbalung Park?
0: Tumbalung.
1: If I can get my words right. You know, Tumba something.
2: Yeah.
0: You know, Tumba? Tumbalung.
1: I had actually been working with the Warriors, and that's like we finished, and the girls were like, let's get some ice cream. That's how I knew that was the first day of Vivid. So it was a week ago today it kicked off. But there's
0: That's why George Street was.
1: There's ticketed shows, and then there's free shows for music.
0: Well, there you blimmin' go. Heck, because I drove into work and last Monday and was one and ended up on George Street. You know, how you go up past the wharf and you go up and you end up at Circular Quay, and it was all blocked off, so I had to come back around and go back down anyway. That's why Vivid.
1: Because hello. Vivid. Yeah. It's so frustration.
0: I know. Bloody heck. But that's okay. Okay, Vivid's on.
2: All right, so there's still plenty of time.
0: Yeah, because I just saw 13, June 13. Yeah. But anyway, but yes, the Lady Beans also, since, as I said, we've got June the 4th this Thursday night, July the 4th, the Lady Beans will be up at the coast.
2: Yes, at the Funhouse.
1: July Fun 4th. House,
0: July 4th with Livin' Roots and I Am Legati. So she'll be up with us as well.
1: Is that at Funhouse?
0: At yes. Funhouse, yes. And it's Afronesian Roots and Soul production, and they're going to have a reggae, Afrobeat and soul and dub and all that sort of stuff happening in there that night live. I Am Legati is Afrobeat and Latin and all the above, and Livin' Roots is island reggae, soul, a bit of hip-hop in there, and of course Lady Beans is reggae, soul, hip-hop, etc., etc. Mm-hmm. So those three groups will be playing live at Funhouse on the 4th of July.
2: Yeah.
0: So if you love your reggae, you love your Afrobeat and Latin, you're going to have a bit of everything happening that night. But yes, we are hoping to get Catherine to sing live in the studio tonight. We're just trying to sort out the
1: the crazy thing is, you know, like sometimes when you upgrade your phone,
0: yes,
1: that certain things just don't go over to the new phone. Like I tried to go into my Google Drive, guys. This is just a little workshop 101. Always have like multiple areas where you can find your backing tracks, not just on your phone. I do tend to always email them to me, just can't find it on here at the moment, but can always do a bit of an a cappella for you.
2: That'd be great.
0: Why don't you do that song that you did, the one that I never heard before, that you did at WOW in Central Coast?
1: Oh, I've got the backing track to that one.
0: Can you do it? I love that song.
1: Do you want me to send it to you?
0: Oh, no, we'll just plug your phone in. We'll just plug your phone in.
1: Oh, okay. Yeah.
0: If you get the track up on your phone. But it's good to see some of the – there's another rock band that are all women that play around that dabbling, talking about doing a rock and reggae
2: you
0: night.
2: You have for the longest time.
0: Yes, so we've been talking
2: going,
0: with them. Yeah, they're a four-piece rock band, all female. And so, you know, don't worry, we'll have some more information coming.
1: I think that'd be an epic thing.
2: Work in progress.
1: It's like bringing worlds together.
0: Yes.
1: You know? And, you know, having been in New Orleans.
2: Yeah. Oh, exactly.
1: Yeah, I went to the Jazz and Blues Festival and I had no idea what I was going to be seeing. My friend just said, "Are you coming? I'm going to pay for you." And I was like, "Yeah, I'm coming."
2: Yep.
1: So that was really special. That was really cool. Like,
0: I know. I was speaking to Kat and she goes, yeah. I go, "What are you doing?" She goes, "I'm just trying to find an airfare for New York." What?
1: Yeah, and no. Seriously, there's a book coming, guys.
2: You went the next day. You got the airfare and then you went the next day.
1: No, you know what was the weird thing? I was doing I had the commitment with the workshop.
2: Yep.
1: And obviously, you know, when you've got a commitment, especially to youth, you don't want to break that.
2: Mm.
1: So I was like, can't go. I've got all these things. I've only got 7 days I could be away. Neck minute, the morning after, my partner, Kwan, God bless him, he goes, "Just try to get your ESTA one more time." Still, I had to get my visa as well.
2: That's true.
1: You got the ESTA at 8 a.m.
2: Yep.
1: It came, like, applied at 8 a.m. It came through at 9 a.m.
2: That's incredible. I bought
1: the ticket at, like, just after I got the ESTA through.
2: Mm.
1: Then I had to drive from the Central Coast down to the airport. It said on the ETA I was going to get there 10 minutes before the flight closed. I didn't have a spare set of keys. I had to leave the keys in my car.
2: Mm.
1: My car unlocked. Who's going to, like, steal my car? Nobody. And then ran to the gate. They'd actually closed the flight. And I was praying to Jesus. And I'm like, "Please, Jesus, I need a miracle."
2: Mm.
1: And I
0: Your
1: looked
0: prayers at, always work at the airport, mind
1: they
0: you.
1: They do. But I was very calm.
0: That,
2: yeah.
1: And I just said, is it still open?
2: Yeah.
1: And she's just, like, "No, it closed 2 minutes ago." And I was like, my heart sunk. And then she goes, "Let me try and make a phone call and see if they'll accept your bag." So if you know you're going to be cutting it, fine, guys. Only take carry-on. Don't worry about clothes. You can buy clothes at your destination. And then I got an escort, like, to get me through departures so I could make the flight in time.
2: No way.
1: It was a miracle, I'm telling you.
2: You were meant to be on that flight.
0: It's the worst, being puffed out and getting on the plane frazzled.
2: Oh.
0: Like, it takes you a bit to, like, I know I've been there, but, like, yeah, because they changed the gate. I was there at the airport, but I didn't hear because I had my earphones on. That's another thing.
2: Was this coming back from Brisbane?
0: No,
2: recent, this is, or it's another time?
0: This is going to Africa.
2: Oh. And they changed your gate, like, 10 minutes before.
0: Yeah, and the gate wasn't close to the other gate.
2: I hate it when that happens.
0: But,
1: what a miracle, though, hey?
0: I know.
2: But you made it.
0: You're always cutting it fine at the airport, I tell you.
1: My friend nicknamed me lastminute.com.
0: Yeah.
1: You went to Fiji the
0: time.
1: My passport was less than
0: 6 months.
1: Two months left on it.
2: Yeah.
1: And they weren't going to let me on, but they had to call. I had to call through to Fiji and say, "Will you accept me?"
0: Mm. Oh, no, you called through to me. Then I called through to my friend who.
1: Yeah, Honorina.
0: Honorina, who works with the consulate. And she called, she did something. And then, anyway.
1: It was a
0: she
1: miracle. She got on the flight. And thank you, Honorina.
0: Yeah.
2: At this point, it's beyond miracles, really. It's
0: and then
2: what do you call
0: when I went over to Africa the first time? I had 3 bags, and they were all over.
2: The weight
0: over
2: limit.
0: The weight, like over the weight, not just a little bit. It was well over the weight, and Kat was with me, and we prayed.
2: Yep,
0: she prayed with me, like. For me, over the bags and everything before we went up to the thing that we wouldn't have. Because, like, looking on the thing, it was going to cost, like, heaps, to pay for the overload, right?
2: Over $200.
0: Anyway, it was going to be more than that.
2: Over $200.
0: It would have been more than that.
1: It was going to be, like, $200 a kilo or something.
0: Yeah.
1: It was something ridiculous.
0: It would have cost me close to a grand. That's how much I was over. But anyway, she prayed. We went up and then the girl goes, "Oh, the system's down." Remember? She goes, "The system's down." I was going, "Oh, my God." She goes, "We're going to have to charge you manually."
1: Yeah.
0: And I was going, "Oh, how much?" Like, I was just thinking, there goes most of my, like, spending money. I went, "How much?" And she goes, $200 and something. And I went, "Yep, here's my card." It only cost 200. I was well over on every suitcase. Like, I was allowed 2 23-kilo suitcases.
2: Yep.
0: But they were up around the 40, I think it was 42 was one of them. One was 39 something.
2: Double.
0: Well over.
2: Yeah.
0: And then I had an extra suitcase. So, $200 for all that
2: So you're going to be traveling, Catherine, next time? Yeah, sounds like she's the lucky charm in this equation.
1: I think it was just like, you know, it's that general rule of just always being courteous to anybody in positions of service. Some people just come in and they're just really rude and disrespectful. Mm. We came in with a respectful attitude, and she did us a solid.
0: Yeah.
1: And thank you for that.
2: That's
1: answer.
2: True of any how you approach anything in life,
1: exactly.
2: really.
1: Exactly. Yeah? I mean, what's common sense for us isn't necessarily common sense for everyone, right?
2: Yes. Exactly. It doesn't always translate.
0: Okay.
2: So, yes, anyway.
0: You got that backing track ready to go?
1: I'm trying to get into my Dropbox.
0: Oh. Okay,
2: all right. Well, can you tell us more about New Orleans then?
1: New Orleans was just like incredible. I'd always wanted to go to New Orleans my whole entire life.
2: Sorry.
1: And
2: yep.
1: It was really just everything I thought and then nothing like what I thought, if that makes any sense.
2: Mm-hmm.
1: The people are so beautiful, and I think the common thing that I kept having people say to the both of us, because my friend who's also a musician, she was in LA and then we went to New Orleans together, and they kept saying, we're nothing like him, you know, the whole entire trip.
2: Oh, you're
1: people
2: referring
1: were apologizing
2: to the...
1: for their president.
2: Oh, wow.
1: They're like, we're nothing like him. I was like, oh, that's obvious. You guys are like, it was just beautiful the whole entire time. Like you learn to value and appreciate how lucky we have it here.
2: Yeah.
1: So many people doing it hard over there, but they're so kind and courteous and respectful. And just still there's fallout from Hurricane Katrina still to this day.
2: There would be too, because the response after that was just horrendous, wasn't it? It was a non-response.
1: Yeah.
2: To be honest.
1: Like, to America, tell us you don't give a damn.
2: Yeah. Yeah.
1: The food was amazing.
2: Mm.
1: I went on a swamp tour. I got to see where Princess Tiana's magical tree is, which is actually called the Whiskey Tree, but Disney changed it to be the Magical Tree.
2: Because they couldn't have whiskey because it was a Disney film?
1: Yeah. But that was incredible. Alligators are way more placid than crocodiles.
2: There's another little tidbit of information. Oh, okay, next time I walk past the alligator.
1: Well, I mean, people like they could touch the snout of an alligator and say, you know, go back.
2: Yeah. And that.
1: But crocodile, you do that, you're losing your whole arm.
2: You're getting attitude.
0: Oh, wow.
1: Yeah.
2: All right. So how are we traveling with the Dropbox?
1: Well, it's, I think.
0: This is a great way to end the show.
2: Oh,
0: with Catherine's vocals. Yes, live.
2: Coming up to that time.
1: Okay. I've got it.
2: Got it. Perfect. I was going to say we're about to hit an a cappella, but no, here we go.
0: Yes, we're just going to get some stuff ready in the studio, and we're going to hear Catherine live. How about we go to a song while we plug all this stuff in? We are going to listen to one of my friends all the way in Berlin, and her name is Melody Blessing. So we're just going to listen to this while we get stuff connected in here. This is called Back to My Roots. Yes. Yes.

0: Yes, that was Melody Blessing, blessing us with her vocals. Back to My Roots, and a big shout out to Melody all the way in Berlin, doing some wonderful things. We are just about to get busy. Oh, Kat's about to get busy doing some backing vocals, or some vocals here. All right, are you ready to go, Kat? Yeah.
1: Yeah. Oh, yeah.
0: Otherwise, okay. You're not going to hear them.
1: Yeah. Yourself. Oh, okay. Yeah. Okay. Sorry. Don't listen to me.
0: Can I just tell you what question she just asked?
1: No, it was my fault. She asked me, and I said, "No, you don't need the headphones." But I was wrong. So don't listen to me.
0: But yes, you are on Live Movement Radio here in our home at Koori Radio 93.7 FM on the Hear Her Sessions. This is Catherine Valva here, who will be at the Hear Her Sessions this Thursday at Lazy Bones, the live Hear Her Sessions, and they happen every 2 months. So the next one's in August. But don't worry about August now, because we've got this Thursday coming with Catherine and the Lady Beans, and she's going to perform live for us now. Do I just need to push play here?
1: Yep.
0: And that will come out. Okay, hang on a moment, everyone.
2: As they say in New Orleans, yes, ma'am. I love the way they speak.
0: Actually, do you want to just give a bit of a lead up? What I heard this song for the first time in Gosford when she sang it for the Woman of the World concert, our Thinking, and I freaking loved it. It's the first time I've ever heard it. It actually got, you could see women in the audience, they were getting a bit teary, some of them.
1: It was like a visible reaction. Yeah. Oh,
0: yes. So, really, yes, it was it's a beautiful song. I've never heard it. And I was going, where it been? But anyway, this is...
2: Yeah, I wrote it in 2020.
1: Mm-hmm.
2: And it was part of actually a workshop for Simone Waddell. She was running a masterclass with Michael Tan, the producer. One of her students had just dropped off, and she said, would I like to take that spot? And I was like, wow, I'd love the opportunity to sit in with Michael Tan and see what he does. And she goes, well, you can just do a cover. And I was like, oh, hell no, I'm going to write a song.
1: Yeah.
2: And so I had a masterclass, like a session with her on the Tuesday morning. And that morning that I'd woken up, this is a trigger warning, I woke up to a headline that a lady in my area had been murdered at the hands of her estranged ex that had just been released from jail on charges of domestic violence. And she worked with my nephew, and her murderer went to school with my brother. So it was very close to home. And I was so angry, and being a survivor of domestic violence and, sexual trauma, I was like, I need to do something. So I channeled that anger and I wrote this song, Her Story. And I am not apologetic about telling the backstory, because having just come back from the States, this necklace that I'm wearing is by a Lakota artist, and him and his wife were at the intertribal powwow as part of the festival.
1: Yeah.
2: Their daughter is an Indigenous woman, was also murdered. And so I feel like it's kind of a real calling on my life to really speak out for those that aren't here to women was also murdered. And so I feel like it's kind of a real calling on my life to really speak out for those that aren't here to speak

0: Me and my Specsaver eyes. Go do it again. Oh, he just.
1: Sorry.
0: Technology, everyone. Technology, guys, as much as it's
1: me in the
0: great
1: room with technology, that's always.
2: 21st century, and it's
1: always going to be very special. Yeah.
0: Is that it?
1: Yeah.
0: Oh, okay. No, that's good because it wouldn't play before, probably because it was locked.
2: All right.
1: I think if you just keep your finger on the screen, it won't work for 3.5 minutes.
0: Okay. All right. Here we go.
1: Take 2.
0: All right. Let's see.

0: That was amazing.
1: Told you. How nice was that?
2: It was the instrumental, guys. That was a fail.
0: Oh, well, no, because your voice more than made up for it. And to be honest, I'm glad we didn't actually end up getting that synced up because, my goodness, there's not many singers that can just, anyway, I'm going to shut up now. That was awesome. No, that was great.
2: I thank you for having me in the studio tonight. Like, it's been a busy day, but I think what the reminder is when I'm in the studio with women of your caliber, I'm reminded about how many incredibly talented

0: people there are out there doing things based from a place of passion and purpose. And not everything is driven by the dollar. And I'm so grateful for what you do and how you give us all a platform to be able to share our stories, our medicine, and what we're doing, you know, on a radio that is black and deadly. Koori Radio is the bomb diggity. So,
1: yes, it is.
0: You know, when I told people I was going to be on radio, some of the netballer girls are like, on the actual radio?
2: Yes.
0: I was like, yeah, yes. Community radio is the best radio, mate.
2: It is. And coming back from the conference just real quick, because I know, just makes you even more mindful of how important the role of community radio and community 100%. TV, even broadcasting, because there was people from SBS and ABC and talking about merging like the digital spaces, how important of like using all those resources to get the voices out as well. So,
1: or how important in general community radio is.
2: Exactly.
0: And SBS has the rights to the World Cup, which is awesome, which means everyone gets to see it for free. And I'm really happy for that. That's awesome.
1: It is, it is. Yeah. Thank you very much for coming in. Oh. Don't forget you can catch Catherine Avava here this Thursday at the Hear Her Sessions, a live Hear Her Sessions
0: with
1: at Lazy Bones.
0: Friends.
1: And the doors open at 7 o'clock. Yes. Big shout out to Catherine's crew there from
0: so we've got Gosford. We've got like literally the globe represented, and we do have an honorary sister that is a sister's mister that will be sitting in with us. So it's almost all female, but it's so wonderful when you've got partners, husbands that are equally talented, that are supporting us.
2: That are supporters as well. Yeah. I hesitate to use the word ally. Is there a better word to use? But it is important.
0: I just said
2: that.
0: He's a bro star. I'm actually being mentored by him musically at the moment.
1: And in saying that, I want to do a big shout out to Edu D's husband, who is so supportive and, you know, being a parent. And he's looking after Lua, their little girl, and bringing her to the concerts and actually looking after her while Dee's on stage. And
2: She's talking before. She's got the little headsets, the earphones and everything. It's just adorable when you see her in the crowd dancing along.
1: And want to do a big shout out because we're all going to be aunties again because Dee is pregnant.
0: Wow, your first lady bean baby.
1: Yes, our first lady bean baby. So due around December or January or somewhere around there.
0: How exciting. Yes, what a blessing.
1: We just found out she had done the announcement. We've got the
0: what a great 40th
1: gender
0: birthday
1: reveal
0: present.
1: This Saturday.
2: Yeah. So, okay.
1: Yes. So we're going to find out what she's going to have. So big shout out to Dee and Edu and congratulations.
2: Yes, much love.
1: On the announcement. But yes, as I said, this Thursday at Lazy Bones, 7 o'clock, the doors open. Come down and have some bunny chow. I think that's what they call it, bunny chow, the curry, the lamb curry.
0: So
1: there
0: that's a South African curry?
1: Street food, yes. Street food, yes. Cool. And
0: what time are they serving food till?
1: I don't think they go late.
0: It's not
1: late.
0: Super late, is it?
1: Not on a weeknight.
0: So come early so you can get your chow before.
1: Just come at 7.
0: Yeah.
1: Come at 7:30 and come and sit down and have dinner and drinks and
2: a couple of drinks.
1: Come and talk to us.
2: Up a bit.
1: That's what we want to do.
2: That's the other thing too. We'll talk about that. You know what? We'll talk about that in Access All Areas.
1: Yeah.
2: About fan access to artists.
1: But yes.
2: Anyway, yeah. And exactly what
1: you've
2: you were just
1: got access
2: then.
1: To us, you know, while we're still, you
2: Come
1: know, up and coming. I'm only kidding.
2: Don't talk
1: you
2: to me.
1: Got
2: though.
1: Access.
2: Don't,
1: yeah.
2: No,
1: yeah.
2: Talk to no. No, I'm kidding. That's I'm okay. kidding. Come say hi.
1: Yeah. But no, we love talking. Like, I
0: can
1: know,
0: I just say how awesome all of your merch is? I can't wait to purchase some and rock it.
2: Yeah.
1: Yeah.
0: It's really epic.
1: Yeah. We'll bring it on Thursday night. I've been told to bring it on Thursday.
0: So the lady beans have thongs, but they're not flip-flops. I'm sorry, they're flip-flops. They're not like underwear.
2: Yeah,
0: because in New Zealand, if you said like thongs, they mean underwear.
2: About, like, G-strings.
1: Yeah. Yes.
2: No.
1: But also want to do a shout out. We're going to end on this lady's song to a friend, my friend Keisha Martin, who's based in New York. We're going to play one of her songs, but she's just got a book out called No One's Coming, and it's a book on showing up for yourself. So we'll put that up on our socials as well. This is one of my, I love all her songs, but she does a cover of her song and it's one of my favorites. So we're going to finish off on that. Next week, we've got the Lyme Movement Youth. So tune in with Tamisha and Nans. And we are going to be logging off. We've got Two Men in Your Head coming up after this with Damien and his crew. So stick around. And this is the best part. Big shout out to Keisha Martin. We'll put her book up online so you can see where you can get it from. Have a good week, everyone.

0: I don't know what I was waiting for, but I was waiting for the announcements to come in, but they just didn't come
1: in.
0: It didn't. So this is, we're back. Two men in your head. I'm Damien.
1: I'm Jack on Monday night, eh?
0: Yeah, and we've got Connor in the room still. Yeah. He's using them. He's borrowing them for you. 1 second. Before we start, we're going to do the acknowledgement.
1: Yeah, we'll get through that.
0: Yep.
1: I'd like to acknowledge the traditional custodians, the Gadigal people, and the connections to land in this community, and pay our respects to the elders past, present, and emerging, and thank all the past ancestors for what we're doing on this land tonight and, you know, broadcasting from here. You know?
0: Yeah, beautiful. Thank you very much for that, Jack. We're going to check in.
1: Yeah, you go first this week.
0: Bro.
1: You've had a cracker, bro.
0: I have had a cracker of a week.
1: We've all been through the ringer this week.
0: I've had relationship issues. I've had a lot of issues this week. But hopefully we get it sorted. Do you want that's what Nolani's waiting for.
1: Do you want these?
0: You'll be right.
1: I'm all right. It's all good.
0: Yeah. But how you been?
1: Oh, man. Just another few things to deal with and unpack, just like getting through some shit that I didn't think I'd have to deal with, to be honest.
0: I love how weeks go by and it's like, it's good. It's good.
1: It feels like it's been like a month since we did this.
0: Bro.
1: And then the other week it felt like it was just like 2 days between.
0: Is that honestly how you feel?
1: Yeah, that's how I feel, yeah.
0: No, because I do honestly feel like that too.
1: You feel the same?
0: Yeah. Like I woke up today going, can't wait to go to the radio, man.
1: Yeah.
0: Only because I had such a long week.
1: Mentally exhausting.
0: Fuck me. Mentally exhausting. That's an understatement of mentally exhausting. I just, you're with someone for so long, you take things for granted. You know what I mean?
1: Well, you've had a lot of stuff you told me off air that you know, went through that was pretty gnarly for me to hear anyway.
0: And then, you know, I've been thinking for the last month or 2 months, maybe it's better being single. I've been thinking like that for a while, I think. Even longer, right? And so...
1: Is that a thought in despair, though? Is that a prolonged thought?
0: Bro, how long have we known each other?
1: Yeah, I know. Long time.
0: All right? And so since we started, right?
1: I'm not getting. You've been saying the same thing. I know.
0: We've had the same issues.
1: You said the same...
0: Similar issues,
1: same
0: right?
1: conversations for over 2 years.
0: Similar conversations, right? And so what had to happen was it had to flip. Right? Either we're not going to be together because we don't want to be together, or we choose to be together... And that's mine, they're my keys. Where we choose to be together.
1: Yeah.
0: And we understand why, right?
1: Yeah.
0: And so I've been thinking for the last 6 months, more particular, it's going to end.
1: Is that a doom thought? Like you're already anticipating the end there?
0: There wasn't any real love. You know, there's no affection, there's no connection.
1: Yeah, but you've told me about the good stuff.
0: Yeah, there's great stuff.
1: Mm.
0: But it felt like 5 days out of seven were bad.
1: So that like 5 out of 7 ratioed compared to the 2 out of 7 being good.
0: Yeah.
1: Sort of outweighs it.
0: Yeah. And so you live with the days that are bad just to get to the good. You know what I mean? And so...
1: It's taxing.
0: Yeah, I fucking know if it's taxing. It really hurts. It's like, because in your mind, you don't want to give up on something you love.
1: Well, there's a lot of effort, a lot of time spent. There's a lot of...
0: But then when you don't communicate, when you're not talking, when you're...
1: It's destruction mode.
0: On destruction mode,
1: mm.
0: right? And then, you know, shit happens. And you're like, why the fuck did I ever take that for granted?
1: Mm.
0: You know what I mean? Or I might have been...
1: The granted is the good part, so...
0: No, take for granted.
1: The whole thing.
0: And forget, like, why have I just been sitting there for the last 6 months going, I'm just going to leave soon. This is going to be over soon.
1: That's a negative, prolonged pondering, though.
0: Yeah, but that's the pondering, right? So when there's the pondering and there's nothing in between, you start to strengthen the pondering.
1: Yeah, you're feeding the crap.
0: And so some blokes, right, they go out and cheat. you know, or
1: turn to substance.
0: Turn to substance. Turn to alcohol.
1: Numb the thing. Numb the brain.
0: Numb the pain, or do whatever to get through it. Mm. Only to realize that if they just started communicating better.
1: Also thinking it'd be greener on the other side without all the issues, but then you're losing an aspect that you haven't even thought about that actually helps you in life, you know?
0: That's right. So, and the thing is, my kid's laughter.
1: Yeah, you don't want to give up something like that.
0: No, or his football or his soccer or his sport.
1: All the proud moments.
0: All the moments.
1: Mm.
0: You know, just because you're angry in one moment. You know what I mean?
1: De-escalate, sift through that moment, get it done, unpack it, sort it out.
0: Well, that too, but even if you can't learn to sift through that moment, then you've got to do something different.
1: Change the situation.
0: Change yourself.
1: Yeah.
0: Go get help. Go do something.
1: But it's not always that person's fault, though, is it?
0: Well, no, but it takes... I always believe it takes two to fight.
1: It does. It takes two to tango. Yeah, 100%. Right? It
0: takes two to tango. So if you're antagonizing and you're belligerent...
1: And you're not helping the situation, no, but feeding it.
0: But then when you want to sit down and talk to each other and show each other respect and love, you can work through it.
1: It's so weird. It's almost like you get two different people in the same person sometimes with those sort of moments. I feel anyway.
0: I have. Man, you're not the only one.
1: Not saying bipolar or different things, but, you know, you're getting two sides of the same person. It's like, what the hell's going on?
0: One of my issues was... my partner would be kind to everyone around me.
1: But you.
0: But me.
1: That would anger the shit out of me.
0: You know? And...
1: you're like, why me? Why am I getting punished, eh?
0: No, it's not just that. It's just like, you know, I love this person, but this person doesn't see that all she has to do is treat me nice.
1: Hmm.
0: And like, same way, don't get me wrong, but when you start to give up on the idea that being together, I think you get worse with each other.
1: You know, one thing when... I don't know, a year or so ago, one thing you talked to me about, and we talked about extensively, was not expecting a certain response from the person you love.
0: Mm.
1: And being okay with the crap response and going, I'm happy with what I'm doing. Mm. I don't need your gratification or affirmation.
0: Yeah. You need to love yourself enough to do that.
1: And taking their negative stuff and going, okay, so I didn't get what I wanted from you with that response, but I can still walk through and be all right, you know?
0: Yeah, because it's like that... You know, because that's one of the things that I started to think about is that, you know, people that can't look in the mirror and enjoy what they see are struggling.
1: Mm.
0: You know, you got to like what you see, you know, and if you hate what you see, what do you got to do?
1: I don't think everyone 100% likes what they see, though.
0: No, they
1: don't. You can't. That's the impossible thing.
0: No, society creates
1: negative
0: what you see.
1: Body image.
0: No, it creates what you see. You know, there's these... levels of wealth, levels of need, want, greed. You know, like, if you're that person, that's what you go for. You know, society creates...
1: or the perception of what you want to look like. Or
0: the individualistic...
1: people want you to look like.
0: Or what you want you to look like.
1: Mm.
0: But, you know, I'll deal with it.
1: It's all right, man. I'll give you a cuddle.
0: Yeah, no, you're right. And I love my family.
1: Nah, you'll be right, man. It's just another little hump, little hurdle.
0: Yeah, well, we all get through it.
1: Mm.
0: And we will get through it. But we've decided that if we can't get through it, then we need to...
1: well, you have a backup plan or a sort of not escape plan, but...
0: no, it's just that if we can't do it, we can't do it.
1: Yeah, and you have to sort out other arrangements, eh?
0: Yeah.
1: But
0: the thing is, you know, we want to try and do it.
1: Nah, you'd be right. You'll get through it.
0: Just one of those things, man, where it's just been a shitty week. And I swear to God, Sunday was like, I can't believe how long the radio felt away.
1: Just to get out and have your little inner peace, your little sanctum.
0: Just to have that fill my cup moment, man, yeah. Where last week was so good.
1: Yeah.
0: You know, like you felt so empowered,
1: yeah.
0: Like to leave, to walk away.
1: In a positive way.
0: In a positive light, because, yeah. You know, we've had some mad conversations with Connor.
1: Get some stuff off your chest.
0: Yeah. You know, there are three questions, and it's one of those things that's very good for me, was that universally there's people asking questions.
1: Mm.
0: You know what I mean? And it feels like no matter where you are as a male, it's always the same thing.
1: What do you mean?
0: Even if you're in England.
1: Oh, you mean in that? Okay, we're talking about...
0: If you're a male,
1: yeah,
0: you're copping it no matter where you are.
1: Yeah, yeah.
0: Or if you're female, it depends, right? Just depends. Like, you get the same emotional thing.
1: Wherever you are.
0: I was talking to the police the other day, all right? And I'm talking to them, and I'm like, why are there only Aboriginal people downstairs in that room? Right? Why is there only black fellas?
1: Downstairs where?
0: Just in the police station.
1: Okay, all right. Yeah, lock up.
0: You know? Yeah, there was no white people.
1: Mm-hmm.
0: There's all these black fellas down there. Do you know what I mean? And so I looked over to the copper and I said to the copper, I go, why are you guys only, like, why is there only black people here? Why is there only...
1: Why are they locked up in there?
0: Why are there only Aboriginal people in this place? Do you know what I mean? Why?
1: Mm.
0: I just don't understand it. Why do you do that? Like, after everything you've done...
1: That would have made him feel heaps uncomfortable, though. Hey.
0: I go, after everything you guys done, everything you've done, this colonialism still continues. Is that what you target? You target blackfellas? You know? And I go, that pom sitting in the back there, right? I said, how can he come over from England into this system and not have to do anything?
1: So you genuinely asked the cop of this?
0: Yeah. I said, how can he come from that Westminster system to this Westminster system and just have a job? Because the laws are the same.
1: Mm.
0: We got our laws from over there.
1: Yeah, that's, yeah.
0: You know what I mean? So it's just like, what the actual fuck?
1: But the cop you were talking to, when you raised that question, was he uncomfortable and didn't want to talk about
0: it? Yeah,
1: he
0: got angry with me.
1: Yeah, that's what I was going to say. He's not going to want to talk about that, bro. It
0: doesn't matter.
1: I know that. I'm just...
0: I don't care what I want to talk about.
1: I'm just mad that you said that. I'm just
0: saying. I'll ask the question still.
1: Yeah.
0: Do you know what I mean? Because it's important. You know what I mean? And I don't know.
1: Oh, man. Fucking my week.
0: Tell me about it.
1: I was just having a like a relaxing deep brief after a big hell of a few days, man. Like, and then you get other people invading your personal space, you know, and like disrupting your, you're trying to have your downtime. And everyone's allowed to get drunk or whatever, but one of your housemates, whatever, it's all sweet. We put it to bed, but I'm always happy for everyone having a good time, enjoying themselves, letting steam off. But he got mad drunk, right? And then
0: got... What's mad drunk?
1: Like stumbling, walking around, drinking another drink, swigging the bottle, finishing that one, there's another drink. Like he was just completely off his nutter.
0: Isn't there a point, you know, that they say, right, that if there's a point where most people can get a drink, right? Mine's 3 or 4 beers, right? I can't have
1: like anymore. Maximum, that's your limit, yeah?
0: Right, no,
1: like,
0: 4 beers?
1: Yeah.
0: And I can't drink anymore. Anything more, I'm just going to be sick.
1: Yeah, he's going to uptrack. Right? Yeah.
0: Whiskey, vodka, well, I could do a few bottles of those.
1: Right? Yeah, it's different, yeah.
0: But...
1: You know what sends you off.
0: My friend said to me the other day, she goes, if you're the type of person that gets to their fourth drinks and goes, whoa, let's keep it going, gets all like, energized and excited, that's signs for that. You can become an alcoholic.
1: Mm.
0: You know what I mean? Because most people, 3 drinks are an upper and the fourth one's a downer.
1: Yeah, exactly. Well, it's a depressant for the brain anyway.
0: Do you know what I mean? So, but then the pump, some people, they get excited after that.
1: It's like a stimulant for their brain.
0: Yeah.
1: It's weird. That's what I'm saying with this bloke. Like, not going too into it, but then he decided to just have his cruisy, get in me face a bit, and then nearly tried to choke me. And I'm like, bro, what are you doing? Like, he's like, oh, I hate everyone. I'll throat punch everyone. I said, man, what have I done to you today? Like, it was all good. We got it sorted, but I'm like, man. Like,
0: it's just the alcohol.
1: Yeah, it's like, why do I have to get to this point and then I've got to help you unpack your shit, your trauma, your upsetness, what's causing you to get upset, deal with you, and then feel uncomfortable in my own home at the same time, you know? Like,
0: there's always that saying, right? If you feel 100% comfortable, the person opposite you or next to you feels 100% uncomfortable.
1: Mm.
0: You know, but, bro, I hate alcoholics. I hate people that drink.
1: Well, you can drink just whatever, but just... If you can't conduct yourself in a certain manner or light, just you got to sort it out. You know, you can't just keep going at terrorizing the world.
0: So how's your week been, Connor?
2: Pretty hectic, to be fair.
0: Yeah.
2: It's been a bit.
0: I hope you're not that the housemate that. No, I'm just joking. I know you're not him.
1: He helped me through that. That was pretty nice.
2: I took him out of the house a couple of times to sort of get him the space he needed.
0: Mm.
2: I'm not a big drinker, to be fair with you. I can
0: come
2: take
0: on,
2: it
0: man. You English bled fellas, you can drink as anyone on the table, can't you?
2: No, good. Not a chance.
0: Good.
2: I drank for the first. I've drank more since I've moved over here than I did in the UK, and I've only been here, like I said, probably like it's like 8 months now.
0: Yeah, this month.
2: But yeah, I'm not a big drinker. We went out on that Friday. I drank. Went out on the Saturday. Had a party on the Saturday. Had a couple then. But other than that, I've been rough all week since then.
0: No, because it's either you're a smoker, all right, or a drinker. A stoner or a drinker, smoker. Right? Yeah.
1: I don't know. Some people can be both.
0: Oh, bro, but that's hard. It's hard. No, because there's a saying, right? What is it? Green before...
2: So this is what I was on about to use. Like, if you smoke before...
0: Green before beer, you're in the clear.
1: Yeah.
0: Beer before...
2: It's the other way around.
0: Is it?
1: No, you've got to have your alcohol before you have a joint.
0: Beer before grass...
1: Sends you on your ass.
0: Grass before beer, you're in the clear.
2: Something like that.
1: No, I don't know. Normally you drink first and then have it.
2: Yeah.
1: If you drink after you've had it.
0: I can have...
1: I don't know, man.
0: I can have one of them, right, and then have a beer, but I can't have a beer and have one of them.
2: No, I've got to do it. I've got to have a beer. If I'm drinking, I've got to drink first.
1: Drink first, then after.
2: We went out that night out. We've come home. It's like what time in the morning? Half 2 in the morning, 3 in the morning. I'm sat there, me billing up, making it. And I'm sat there with him. I'm like, listen, we're smoking this before I go to bed. And I was fine. But if I would have smoked before I went out, I would have got halfway through that night and would have been spewing everywhere.
0: Fuck, I think it's the other way around for me.
1: Well, everyone's different, bro. You know?
2: Yeah, definitely.
0: No, but there used to be a saying.
1: Well, I think the saying's outdated now.
0: If you've got ADHD, you can keep on going.
1: I don't know. You're a bit older than us.
0: Allah, I am older than you guys. I'm an old man now. I'm 48. What we'll do...
1: I think it's time for a song, mate.
0: It is time for a song. I've got two songs to show you.
1: What do we got, mate?
0: This one's called Black Mamba by Alec Human, and the next one's called Alone by... Edgar.
1: Oh, you're playing it. Love it.
0: Yeah, I am.
1: Yeah, we had a match out of it. We'll have a chat about that. We'll unpack it after.
0: And I listened to one of your songs before.
1: Yeah.
0: But
1: we'll talk about it after. Let's get on the music, okay?
0: Let's go. All right, this is called Black... Here we go, Black Mamba. By Alec Human.

0: All right, we're back. 2 Men in Your Head. I'm Damien.
1: I'm Jack.
0: What do you think of that song, Jack?
1: Bro, that sends you into another realm, that one, bro. There's a lot of layers in that.
0: Man.
1: There's a lot to resonate with in that track, eh?
0: That song, like, when she screams, man. I don't know if it's a girl. It says it's Edgar. Is that a girl or a guy?
1: I don't know, bro. We'll have to look it up.
0: Seriously, look at that, because I don't care if that's a chick or whatever, but that to me...
1: Or it could even be an AI thing, bro.
0: You reckon?
1: I don't know.
0: Because it says Edgar.
1: Yeah, there's other songs on there. I've already gone through them.
0: Yeah. But, same person or not?
1: Yeah. Same person.
0: You reckon, don't reckon he's singing it?
1: No, I didn't say that. I'm just saying, like, I haven't had a look to see if it's actually who it is.
0: Yeah, all right. And we got a song from Connor for later on, so we'll play that one. Because now I'm getting into this new screamo music.
1: You know, yeah. I wouldn't call that heavy, bro. But for your standards and what I've been trying to show you for years, and you've dismissed it, and now you're starting to like it, which is he's bringing me a bit of a laugh and a giggle,
0: bro,
1: and a bit of joy.
0: I like your screamo music. Like when you do it was mad.
1: Yeah.
0: That when I first heard you do it,
1: yeah,
0: it was like, oh, I could listen to that.
1: Yeah, there's
0: but then there's some people that do it like I'm gonna like Charles Manson, whatever, right?
1: Like Sacrifice.
0: But I don't know, I can't handle him.
1: You mean too aggressive in their vocals, you mean? Like
0: I don't know what's wrong with that bloke. Like I thought I had
1: problems. You've
0: gone
1: off tangent. You've gone into a tangent.
0: No, but
1: now.
0: I thought I had issues. Like when I see
1: you do have issues.
0: When I see him sing like that.
1: You're talking about Marilyn Manson, not Charles Manson.
0: Yeah, Marilyn Manson.
1: Yeah, get it right.
0: Why did he get so angry when he sings his songs? Why didn't he like paint himself up is
1: it's a persona, it's a stage thing, it's a, it's
0: I know,
1: a
0: but
1: scare
0: the thing
1: tactic,
0: is, you'd never know what it looked like in real life, would you?
1: I've seen him
0: no, like in like, without the makeup.
1: Yeah, I've seen pictures.
0: Okay.
1: I've seen him live.
0: So if you knew him if you were walking down the street?
1: Yeah, I
0: couldn't.
1: But if you're a muso and you sort of read into the behind the scenes stuff, like yeah. I've seen pictures of it, but
0: yeah.
1: Anyway, that song that like yeah. There's the lyrics throughout, if you listen to it, even though it's a disjointed track with drops and ups and highs and stuff, but the lyrics create a whole storyline throughout the song, I felt, anyway.
0: Well, that's, I think it's one of my favourite songs, yeah.
1: I love how excited you are about it.
0: Well, when music makes me excited, it's because I really value what I'm hearing, right? And I'm not someone that changes their genre very much.
1: No, I know.
0: You know, I've had Snoop Dogg in my playlist since I was old enough to know, right?
1: On your iPod.
0: Yeah, and then all I had was Snoop, Dre. You know Snoop, Dre. Warren G, Biggie.
1: Yeah.
0: Was never Ja Rule. Was never a Tupac fan.
1: Ja Rule?
0: Nah.
2: Easy?
0: Yeah, a little bit. But then once I heard him actual rap, I'm like, bro, yeah, not a rapper. You just like what the frig?
1: It just makes me laugh, bro. I remember standing there, showing you songs. You're like, oh, I don't know, this one's a bit rocky, it's a bit heavy for me. I'm like, look at you now, bro. You're evolving. Natural selection's taking over on you, bro.
0: Well, when it's got a good storyline,
1: yeah.
0: When it's got pain in the song,
1: I think that's what we both like with these mental health songs. If it's got something we resonate with.
0: Yeah, oh Jesus, I had some mental health issues, so, you know, but this song, just, I don't know, for some reason, just makes me want to pump
1: it's
0: it,
1: primal
0: man.
1: With the screaming, bro, that's what it is, I reckon.
0: Mm.
1: It evokes something inside you.
0: Yeah, I agree.
1: But.
0: So what have you been up to, Connor? What about you, mate? How's your, we didn't finish telling about your week.
2: It's been a bit hectic, really. Thursday was my worst day.
0: Yeah?
2: One of my best mates back in the UK. Sadly passed away.
0: That's no good, man.
2: He'd been battling like cancer for a while, sort of thing. He's only a young lad. He died 28.
1: Rest in peace, bro.
2: Yep.
0: But see, this is the thing, right? I think to myself, would I rather 20 good years or 50 shit?
1: What, are you saying you're nearly at 50 shit years? Is that what
0: Not
1: you're...
0: 50 shit years. I'd say I'm at
1: you mean there's a...
0: 35 good shit years.
1: Hey... Say that again, 35 good shit years. What are you talking about? Good or shit?
0: Both.
1: It's one or the other.
0: Both.
1: You can't just...
0: No, there's been some good times.
1: So what about the other 12, 13?
0: It was out of my control.
1: Oh, so that's... What is that? What bracket does that count in then?
0: Hell.
1: So you've discredited 13 and just gone, oh, I'll take this 35 and chunk that. I'll talk about that bit.
0: Yeah. No, well, the 35 is anything after that. I took control of. You know, I was too young to take control of some of the things that I did.
1: Okay, so you're not wiping it blank, but you're like, there's no point in counting that in the subject.
0: No, it's like, you know that kid we see here every week, right?
1: Yeah.
0: He has no control over his life. Right? As soon as he takes control out of his over his life, what do you think is going to happen to him?
1: He won't know what to do with it.
0: That's right. And so when you've been controlled and you're told where to sit, how to sit, why you're sitting there, and you're institutionalized and you got all these people around you that telling you what to do, but they don't care enough to tell you what to do. They just care about telling you what to do. Right?
1: The generic answer.
0: Telling you, don't do that. Yeah, do this.
1: The correct response answer instead of the not honest the, conversation.
0: So tell me why I should not do that.
1: Reasons behind why.
0: Not just like, do I not get a reason? No.
1: But then you will never fully understand that.
0: Comprehend
1: that why of that. You know?
0: And that's why when I sit with him, I tell him his why. No, you shouldn't be doing that, mate.
1: Yeah, but he changed the subject because it's too hard to comprehend.
0: Yeah, because he's nearly at that age, right, where he's going to start thinking for himself.
1: The one thing you can control is being a nice person to people, though.
0: Yeah.
1: No matter how bad life's been for you. But
0: did you see how like he wanted to manipulate the situation?
1: No, the truth wasn't told first up. That's the first thing you should be doing.
0: Yeah.
1: Otherwise, then the whole web starts of rubbish.
0: That's right, and that's why I've got to be careful. Like, with him, I'm just careful with what he says, what I say to him. Because I know that was, you know, he reminds me of myself.
1: Very impressionable.
0: Impressionable.
1: Mold, like clay.
0: Familiar, like, looks for familiarity.
1: To grasp onto, to resonate with.
0: Rock attention sometimes.
1: Yeah.
0: You know, put himself in poor situations because he wants the attention from people around him. You know what I mean? And then he won't know
1: How to deal with it.
0: He's not knowing what... Well, he's going to put him in those situations and not know how to get out of it.
1: No, that's what you're saying. Even with me, like tattoos and piercings, like I'm a nice, crazy dude, but you might get someone that looks that way and might be not so nice, you know? But that's judging, but that's sometimes the appearances do matter in those sort of situations.
0: Growing up, right, they used to say that look of a bad man, right, was a bald head.
1: Yeah.
0: Right? Overweight, a little bit overweight, white guy, you know, like you'd watch out for those bald-headed mother, right?
1: Like the blikey looking.
0: Just the bald, the bald head in a suit even, right?
1: Just bald head men.
0: Just the bald head men, like in a suit, whatever, right? That was, like, if you look at what, and I'm just, I hope I don't offend no one, because I'm not saying that all people with bald hair are this. This is just what the movies have done to us, right? We're growing up.
1: You offended everyone, yeah?
0: I know, because everyone's bald. But no, growing up, you grow up and you say, okay, this is that type of person is attracted to that type of people.
1: Like they look like an angry...
0: No, cocoon. That type of person is attracted to kids.
1: Right? Oh, you mean like they're...
0: Yeah,
1: they're,
0: no, so right, for the longest time, right, so growing up...
1: There's an image, a preconceived idea.
0: There's this preconceived idea, right? And say, so, I don't know what the preconceived idea about him is going to be. The kid, but I know that he's going to go through some stuff, you know, only because being a kid that was in that situation and going through some stuff.
1: Yeah.
0: You know what I mean? And then, I don't know, I just, every time I see him, I know that his life's getting harder and harder.
1: That's why they act out. That's why they...
0: Because he's getting older.
1: Mm.
0: And it's just the way his brain's working.
1: Sometimes I don't know how to tackle questions and I go, well... How do the piercings hurt? Do they bleed heaps? You could die from that. I'm like,
0: Where
1: are these notions coming from? Where are these ideologies? Where are these notions?
0: Well, he's putting them in his head himself. Because no one's talking to him.
1: Well, you don't come across people like that all the time, every day.
0: No. But it seems like he's brave enough to ask the question.
1: Which is fine. That's why I love,
0: but he's stupid.
1: Bring knowledge to people.
0: But he's stupid for asking the question because...
1: Because he asked the wrong person.
0: Yeah.
1: You get a different response.
0: Yeah.
1: You might not be getting a kind response.
0: You're not going to get a kind response.
1: Mm.
0: You know, so it's like, what do you got to teach him?
1: But it's not in our hands. That's a situation we're getting diving into that's not even affect... That doesn't.
0: Well,
1: even,
0: it does affect us. Cause
1: it affects us.
0: We see him once a week.
1: Yeah, I know. The interaction.
0: If we do, you know what I mean? Yeah. But I just get worried about him because if people around him don't care enough to tell him the truth or be open with him...
1: Mm.
0: We know what...
1: Well, there's no hope. It feels like there's no... You're already on a path for disaster, aren't you?
0: Man, and see, like, and the thing is, right, because I was a kid like that and I didn't get in any trouble, I have been in trouble, but I'm not, I've never been to prison, never done any of those things.
1: No.
0: You know, so I look at him like going, will you make it, man? You know, and I'm like, who's going to help him make it? You know, and...
1: You feel like you have a not a duty, but a slim responsibility to try to teach in that regard, yeah?
0: Well, role model.
1: That's what I meant. You know what I'm saying. Yeah.
0: Yeah, I know. And so I try and give him conversations where I'm like, stop doing this. Think about what you're doing. Walk away. You know, because he gets really attached really easily.
1: Yeah. Or asking, like, first thing was, oh, you have painted nails, you might be... homosexual.
0: Oh yeah, I told my missus you can do mad nails.
1: Yeah.
0: All right, and so she, I said, look, you gotta get Jack to do your nails.
1: I love doing it, bro. It's like an art form, you know.
0: I know. Yeah. And like when you can do it good, right? And look, and you do a good job of it. Do you know what I mean? And she'll love her nails getting done. It'll just give me brownie points, bros.
1: You just want me to do it so you get a break, bro. Brownie points. No, break, not brownie points.
0: I want brownie points.
1: You want a brownie?
0: No.
1: Oh, bro. So it's, man, as I said, man, the time perception of the last week compared to the week before that, I felt like it flew. We had like a day and it felt like we were back here. But last week, it felt like a whole month went by in my brain, bro. Taxing wise. But
0: it was...
1: It's funny how we both had the same sort of feeling of that week, you know?
0: It was,
1: maybe there's something in the air that week.
0: It was one of those things, man, where I honestly, when you said that today, I was like, it was like that for you too?
1: Yeah, that's what I mean. Like, what do we drink the same water? What happened then?
0: I felt like the last week has gone on
1: forever.
0: Forever.
1: But it's also gone in a blink, but it felt like I aged some years, bro.
0: I don't know. Maybe it's like halfway through the year and it's like you're learning something.
2: I felt about 50 this week.
1: I need a body rest, man. I need a rest. Because if you're in a situation, I found like this week, if you're in a situation, even if you're resting sort of half physically, if your brain is still switched on and you're in fight or flight or you're mentally on edge for some reason in a situation, you're still not going to be able to rest fully properly. Because your brain's not at rest, yeah? You may be able to lay your body there still, but your brain is still active and it's going to tax you.
0: Well, I don't know. Like, I just...
1: That's what I felt.
0: I'm really going to think about the last week, right? Because it went... It was the longest week I've had this year.
1: Yeah, that's how I felt too, yeah.
0: And that feels good to know that you felt like that too.
1: It's funny, bro. It's funny.
0: It did. Like, it really does. But I don't know...
1: Why?
0: Why?
1: We both had the same experiences in different areas. Like, nowhere near each other for a week.
0: Nowhere near each other for a week.
1: I don't want to be near you anyway.
0: You got to come over to my missus now. So he's right.
1: No, that's right for brownie points.
0: No, but what I'm just saying is, what was the experience that...
1: What was the common denominator there?
0: Well, I know my week... felt like it started Thursday, right? So it went just for the longest time after that. You know, Friday, Saturday, Sunday to Monday felt like it was Saturday, Sunday, Sunday, Sunday, Sunday, Sunday, Sunday, Sunday, Sunday, Sunday, Sunday, Sunday, Sunday, Sunday, Sunday, Sunday, Sunday, Sunday, Sunday, Sunday, Monday.
1: It sounded like you're doing a commercial.
0: But man, it just went so slow. But what we should do is we should do the brother-to-brother stuff, but all we'll do is we'll go have a song, and when we get back, we will...
1: Have a yarn about all that.
0: Have a yarn. We'll do the brother-to-brother stuff. Yes, that's what we're going to do, that song there. So plug it in and press play. What is it called?
2: Growing Pains.
1: Growing Pains by Homestav.
0: There we go. Press play. Wrong one. Go. It's got a good story to this.
1: Good mental health.

like this since I was 16. 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And I just saw my old friends, they're all happy and having kids. And their dads are all real proud, almost forgot I don't fit in. They wish they chased their dreams, and I wish I stayed at home. They can't get off of work, and I can't get off my phone. 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But I guess I'm still the same.

0: now.
1: All right, we'll play that next one. We're back, 2 Men in Your Head. I'm Damien.
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3: Live and deadly, bro.
1: Live and deadly. You know, I had a very... This is a good week.
3: Why? You just... You
1: no, had yes, like, I had a shit week. No.
3: Conversations in your shit brain week. Just then. No. You were talking to me.
1: I had a shit week last week.
3: I know.
1: All right, but today, this week, is going to be a good week. Because I got a phone call from an Aboriginal community.
3: Yeah.
1: Out past Dubbo.
3: Yeah.
1: And they've invited me to go speak to 3 communities around mental health.
3: As like a guest speaker?
1: Yeah.
3: In a forum set up or like, do you
1: well,
3: know?
1: They've got some money to spend.
3: Is it like a few day affair where you're one of the guest speakers or?
1: No, they want me to create a workshop.
3: Oh, so you have to ideally make the schedule for this, is that what you're saying?
1: And then go to 3 communities. And have a chat with them.
3: Why are you only telling me this now?
1: Because I forgot about it. No, I forgot about it because I've been thinking about the previous week.
3: You've been thinking about the rubbish poo.
1: The shitty week.
3: Yeah, the poo-poo.
1: But with most things that happen, 7 days later, you know, you come into radio, I'm starting to feel a lot better.
3: Your eyes look happier now.
1: Oh, bro.
3: They were dreary when I seen you before. Now you sparked up a bit.
1: Yeah, no, because I feel a lot better because now I'm just thinking about how good today was.
3: But you had some positive things happen.
1: I got a phone call. I've been invited to Peak Hill.
3: Okay.
1: You been to Peak Hill?
3: No.
1: Bro, you got to go to Peak Hill.
3: Yeah.
1: Everyone in that community is treated like their family.
3: Like, yeah.
1: Everyone.
3: Just the acceptance and love shared.
1: And I don't know if it still goes on to this day.
3: That was back then, was it?
1: But 10 years ago, man, I went out to Peak Hill and I'm just having a chat with people around health and stuff and, you know, introducing myself. And I walk into the community centre and there's all these black fellas
3: there.
1: This
3: is my house, Damien House.
1: And this Asian fellow walks in.
3: Yeah.
1: And like, you know, sounds more Aussie than me.
3: G'day, how you going?
1: Yeah. I want a job, mate. Who's going to help me get a job? And she's like, yeah, I'll help you get a job, mate. We just, some of the boys got some picking over here, but whatever, right? Just talking, right?
3: Yeah.
1: And I'm looking, going, but he's not a black fella. What do you want to help him for?
3: They said that to you.
1: No. I said it in my mind.
3: In your mind?
1: I'm like, he's not a black fella.
3: Maybe everyone helps everyone. That's what the thing was, yeah?
1: No, but I think that town...
3: Doesn't matter. That's good. That's how it should be.
1: Of course it's how it should be. But when you go through so many towns and...
3: With the discrimination...
1: Discrimination, black fellas one side...
3: Isolation between each other.
1: Aussies on the other side. Yeah. No recognition of culture. You know, no recognition of Aboriginal community. Like
3: just
1: nothing.
3: Go over there, go that bit. Yeah.
1: You know what I mean? Like just some poor attitude. And then you get to this one town, it's like...
3: It blows your way because you just didn't expect it, eh?
1: I didn't.
3: Nah.
1: I didn't, bro. And... There was this one lady there. She had the most beautifulest eyes I've ever seen anywhere. And I said, "Are they rare eyes?" She goes, "Yeah." No, they were rare eyes. She's one of 10 people in the world to have eyes like her.
3: Why? What was so mesmerizing about these eyes?
1: They were. I'm trying to find a color.
3: Just
1: blue.
3: Just describe it.
1: It's like that.
3: The light blue. Is blue, sky blue, like no.
1: That blue there.
3: Oh, like the dark one.
2: This blue.
3: Yeah.
1: And
3: it's a mixture.
1: And I'm looking at her going, geez, your eyes are beautiful. I'm sorry, I got to miss it back home, but I just got to.

0: say that to you. And she looked at me and she...
1: You're like me. I'll say a comment, but it's no ill harm or intentions behind it. But
0: I just want to be honest with her.
1: Yeah, but you just want to... You're striking a conversation. You know, there's no intent behind
0: her. Her response is like, how long are you in town?
1: What room? What number?
0: You know, like, and I was like, no, thank you. But...
1: Yeah, our response was...
0: But it was...
1: What did she have? What was the rare thing?
0: Just they glowed like a quartz, man.
1: Like a stone.
0: Like a quartz.
1: Yeah.
0: Like they were this.
1: The shimmer reflections and
0: they were the most and then I went to another town and saw another one with another set of eyes like that, but different, not the same blue, a different type of green.
1: Like a different, yeah, okay.
0: And I said to her, I go, are those rare eyes? And she goes,
1: now yeah. You just sound weird, bro. I get it.
0: Are they rare eyes? She goes, yeah, I've only ever known me to have these ones. Oh, well, I've got two. What are you talking about?
1: It's not like I can change them.
0: No, you know, not like they're light bulbs.
1: just the fact that you've already experienced it once and then you're comfortable enough to go, oh, those rare eyes as well in the second instance.
0: No, good. Well, when you see something that's rare, are you going to let it walk away?
1: No, I agree. I agree with what you're saying. I'm just saying, from the other coin, people think that's weird, but I don't.
0: I love a conversation.
1: I know, and I get it too, bro.
0: But it's not like, hey, I'm attracted to you. Can I talk to your eyes? No, that's not what I was doing.
1: You're doing love song dedications now.
0: That's ridiculous.
1: Richard Mercer, we love.
0: Why are you so quiet, Connor? You can talk to us, mate.
2: Yeah, I just love listening to you too, though.
1: Yeah, talk rubbish.
0: Yeah, this one we talk rubbish. Hey, we've got some visitors coming soon.
1: What?
0: So, and I'm trying to warm you up.
1: I'm warm, mate. I'm fine.
0: And getting your confidence out there, because come July we've got two people coming on.
1: Who we got?
0: Susan Moylan Haynes, I think it is. Susan Moylan Haynes.
1: Mm-hmm.
0: And I'm hoping also to get Donna Byrd.
1: Yep.
0: What you need to do is tell me who they are. All right? Just so that you know who we're talking to.
1: Do the research.
0: Yeah. Just a little bit.
1: That's my homework.
0: All right? And you got either three questions that we ask each one.
1: Yeah, that we do each time.
0: You got to ask one of those questions, right?
1: Yeah. And interact in that way. Yeah. I'm solid, bro.
0: And I know you are. I know it's going to be easy for you.
1: Yeah.
0: But I'm just letting you know that that's the plan, right?
1: Thanks for babysitting me, Dad.
2: Fuck off. I gave him some homework as well when we were in the car on the way.
0: What was it?
2: So, obviously, I want to learn about, like, your...
1: Indigenous culture.
2: In your culture, yeah. Really. So I asked him, like, when are you going to teach me some more? And obviously, he turned around to me and was like, look, I've tried to, like, have conversations with people in the past, and I've been told, basically, to F off.
1: Shut up.
2: Shut up, because they're seeing it as preaching. And I said, well, Jack, I'm not someone that wants you to basically piss off. I want to know.
1: You wouldn't be asking for no reason.
2: And he was like, I've just got to try and get over that fact that I've been told so many times, like, I'm not interested. Whereas now you're turning around.
1: That's what I'm saying about the black fella trauma response and how we've been treated, and we've got to try and overcome that at the same stage, you know?
0: But the best way to learn from an Aboriginal person is patience.
2: Yeah, 100%. And I've said that term. I said, let's just work on.
0: Because
1: in our time, we'll give you the information. We'll give you the knowledge when we feel comfortable enough to do so.
0: That's exactly right. That's how knowledge is shared in our culture.
1: Yeah.
2: I know he likes doing stuff outdoorsy and stuff like that. Like, I know he likes to go and explore sometimes and have a bit of a wander. Mm. That's Jack for you.
1: Yeah.
0: That's everyone. So, that's all of us.
1: Go look at rocks and sticks and
2: so,
1: stuff.
2: So, like I've said to him, like, let's go to places where you can show me the culture.
0: You know where you should go? You know where you should take him?
1: Where?
0: Down at Barangaroo, there's a new art centre, not a new centre that's opened up, and it's called the Cutaway.
1: Indigenous artworks and that?
0: Yeah.
1: Well, that's cool, but we were...
0: No, but you just walk through there.
1: We were going on a tangent of, from my mob, doing my specific land stuff and that, but that in a whole, doing everything as well, encapsulating the whole thing is good too.
0: We can't... So. Obviously, what we can't teach Connor... is Aboriginal Australia, right? We can't, unless you're travelling everywhere with him.
1: No, as I said, we got over 300 mobs. It's, you can't do it.
0: But we don't have that. That's what we see that map behind you, Connor?
2: Yeah, I've been looking at that earlier on.
0: That is the Aboriginal land map
1: of all the mobs.
0: Of all the mobs, right? And what we're looking at is the Aboriginal Australia map, and each one of those circles areas was a clan.
2: So each one of these.
0: Yeah. So they were all different cultures. Even though they were same, they were different.
1: Different language groups. Different
0: language, different country. They lived on different country.
2: Yeah, because I can remember last week when we were talking about it, you were saying that there's at least one person in every...
0: One or two
2: that can speak other languages.
0: So just you guide what I'm doing. So go over there for a second, Zach.
1: What do you want me to do?
0: Go to the map.
2: Yeah.
0: All right, so go to the blue one. See the blue one? Left, right over, down. Right, just use that one. Circle that one, right? So circle that one there. Around there, there'd be those other mobs. See, there's 1, 2, 3, 4, 5.
2: Yeah.
0: Right? But then again, look at it's 5. So you go to 5, and then a 5 around that one, then 5 around that one, then 5 around that one. So there'd be all these people that could speak to each other, but not all of them could speak to each other.
2: No. Yeah, I get you.
0: All right? Where that circle is there, that's your Longu country. Yeah. Oh, no, over a bit, Arnhem. See where it says Arnhem?
2: Arnhem.
0: That's your Longu country. Now, that was given back to Vincent Lingari.
1: Yep. And that was the famous...
0: In 1973, I think it was.
1: Yep.
0: Yeah.
1: The famous...
0: And what he did, but what Vincent Lingari saw, all right, is he learned that white people would put signs on their land and claim it. So he put a sign on his land. Right, and because you put that sign, Gough Whitlam was like, yeah, "Actually, I can agree. This is your land.
1: That's your sign.
0: That's your sign."
1: He's just doing what they've done to him.
0: Yeah, and so Gough Whitlam was one of those good. Like, there's been some very good prime ministers.
1: There's some that have been allies, as we'd say, and some that have been, you know, like hindrances. The, yeah,
0: you got to understand, Kevin Rudd, Kevin 07.
1: Oh, bro, I remember that.
0: I loved him, right, for the fact that he'd swear at you. Yeah, I didn't love him because of what he did for Aboriginal Australia. I loved his attitude as a human being, right?
1: Well, also phenomenal with the actually apologising, but that was a can of worms. I'm not going there. I'm just saying
0: that was very tokenistic, right?
1: Yeah, I know,
0: but
1: I'm not going there.
0: The best speech you ever want to listen to when it comes to Aboriginal Australia is a speech by Paul Keating, right? Which was done in 1992. He said everything he said except sorry, right?
1: Because you can't.
0: No, but it was unexpected at the time.
1: Yeah.
0: You know, it was unexpected that a sitting prime minister would come out to Redfern community.
1: Would care enough
0: and say these things. Yeah. You know what I mean? And it was really positive. Powerful. It was powerful, right? Because we hadn't had many politicians to do that. So there's been only a few... I'd say, even though Kevin 07 was tokenistic, I'd still say he's one of the greats. Right?
1: In your opinion, yeah.
0: In my opinion, yeah. Gough Whitlam, Paul Keating.
1: John
0: who?
1: Howard.
0: He can stick a dick in his throat.
1: You don't like, okay. I didn't want to open can of worms, I'm just talking.
0: Peter Howard, I used to be in an institution.
1: Yeah.
0: And I remember one time looking at TV, and John Howard was on the TV, and Peter Howard goes, "That's my brother." And I looked at it and I hated that
1: guy. And you just, that was a bad, yeah, okay.
0: John Howard was bald with glasses.
1: Oh, I know, we're going to the bald people again. Don't upset the bald people, bro.
0: Yeah. So he was bald, with glasses. Before we go, I'd like to just do this.
1: Hectic topics we've been talking about.
0: Yeah, you want to do it?
1: All right, no, you do it today. You do it this
0: All right,
1: way,
0: going through a tough time, we're here to yarn. If you or someone you know are feeling worried or no good, we encourage you to connect with 13 Yarn on 139276, 24 hours, 7 days. And talk with an Aboriginal and Torres Strait Islander crisis supporter. 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No shame, no judgment. Safe place to yarn. They're here for you. How can 13 Yarn help me? 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You know you will be connected to another Aboriginal and Torres Strait Islander person who will understand where you're coming from and value knowing how to listen without judgment or shame.
1: Beautiful.
0: All right, that's us for tonight, man.
1: That flew, bro. We could dribble for another hour or two, but we better go, eh?
0: Yeah, if you want.
1: No, we better go. We'll sign off.
0: It's cold now, too, bro.
1: Yeah, we got to get home, bro. Yeah.
0: And nipples are going to freeze when I walk out this place.
1: Nipple stag. Yeah. You poke my eye out, bro.
0: That's how good my nipples are.
1: All right, shut up,
0: That's us for us.
1: All right.
0: I'm Damien.
1: I'm Jack.
0: And we're on...
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0: 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Hopefully, live and deadly.
1: See you. 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

0: Hey, you mob. Want to get active and don't know where to start? Or maybe you fellas want to work up a sweat and have fun at the same time? Then come on down to Illawarra Tony Mundine Gym at the Block Redfern. Yeah, that's right. We've reopened and we are bigger and better. 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Or you can even bring the Jarjums down to our free kids classes. 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

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Thank you. The Sydney Symphony Orchestra, Nick Buck.

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Coming up in this hour, we've got tracks from Native Pool Boy, Ansley Simpson, Najwan, Ghost Keeper, Samantha Crane, and much more. Stay with us.

I'm Alexis Salee. Let's explore the Indigenous sounds and stories with Indigify. As a Métis roots musician from Saskatchewan, Burke Jodewin has experienced throughout his life much of what he sings about. After a promising hockey career was derailed by life-threatening alcoholism, he turned his life around in his early 30s with the help of treatment. He then took up boxing, but after realizing that injuries were tempting him to return to his bad habits, he turned to music as his therapy. This is Burke Jodewin with Fly Away.

That's Najwan with Break to the West. We heard Untethered from Ansley Simpson before that, Native Pool Boy with The Life of a Nomad, and we started off the hour with Fly Away from Burk Jodoin. Now this is Ghost Keeper with Ancestral.

That's The Sages on Fire from Boogie the Beat featuring The Hallucination and Northern Cree. We heard Once More from Hatathli, Samantha Crane with a cover of Time After Time, and Ghost Keeper with Ancestral. We're taking a quick break. We'll be right back with more music from your favorite Indigenous artists. 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

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Thanks for staying with us, or if you're just tuning in, welcome to the show. This is Tanqueray from William Prince.

She mainly had eyes for the summer, though native to cold mountain air. She was a midnight runner, never belonged anywhere. A war going on in a seashell, searching for a place to belong. Living out her last days in a basement apartment with the curtains drawn. And I said, it'd be a shame if we

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And I just couldn't leave you alone there, lost in some little town. So I said,

From Desiree Dorian, that's Unlove You. Robbie Robertson before that with Still Standing. Daisies in the Ditches from Victoria Gwendolyn. And Tanqueray from William Prince. Now this is Dirt Roads with Together We'll Fade Away.

That's Mato Waiuhi and Black Belt Eagle Scout with Ketchup Potato Chips. Gravedigger from Snotty Nose Rez Kids. 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And Dirt Roads with Together Will Fade Away. 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
1: I was nervous, but when I came in this morning, and as soon as I put my lap on and I put my paint on, the ochre, now everything just went away. It's everything to me. The nerves might be there, but as soon as you start that first dance, all that stuff will go away.

0: I guess it's a special day, like us boys in here, especially in here, we don't have really much to look forward to. But then the brothers, you know, we always have NATO, something to keep our heads up about and just, yeah, get together and have a good day.
1: NAIDOC is, to me, to show our culture is not dead. Like, you're not NAIDOC on the outside, but here we're actually lucky to have it.
2: NAIDOC means a chance to remember our elders and all the sacrifices that were made for us. We're here in jail and we should have done better, but we can be better just by getting together and talking and, you know, celebrating.
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16: Guess what, cuz? I just got my Hep C treatment last week. There's new treatments anyways, cuz. No needles, no sickness. You just swallow a pill a day, and it's that easy. Never felt better in my life.
15: Serious?
16: Yeah, cuz, there's new treatments out there. You swallow a pill for 3 months, cuz, you got a good chance for a cure, cuz.
15: Too easy. You're looking deadly, bro.
16: Yeah, my missus is stoked too, cuz. I won't be passing it on to no one.

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My name's Archie. I live in Mount Druitt, but all my family are from Walgett and Collarinderbri. Yeah, I've been coming in and out for quite some time now. I'm 23. I've been doing it half my life, from juvie into jail, and it's not good. I'm not proud of it, but you know, it's happened and I can't change it. Today, it was pretty good. You know, we done a couple of dances, and I had to lead it. Done 5 dances. It was the spirit dance to wake her up, to wake everyone up, and just come out and perform. And our mighty spirit is like, to me, it's Mother Earth. You know what I mean? Mother Earth. She provides everything that we need. You know, like food. Done 5 dances. It was the spirit dance to wake her up, to wake everyone up, and just come out and perform. Wood to make fire. What I mean today by spirits and waking up is that, like, me and the boys today, we started practicing for about 5 weeks now, and that dance by itself has taken us, the spirit dance. Before today, our dance practice time was Tuesday and Thursday for about an hour and a half each one. So it's taken us, I'll say today we've done it pretty good, and I'm pretty happy with the boys, yeah. The first one was the spirit dance, the awakening. The second one was the Brolga dance. It's a bird. It's it goes way back into ancestry days, the Brolga dance. The third one we done was a hunting dance. Young hunters in the group, like in the clan, that goes out and hunts for the elders and, you know, brings food back to provide for their family. The fourth one would have been the show off, the celebration dance, and all we do there is we just show everyone, you know, our skills, our shaker legs, our just a show off dance, you know, like all the hard work we put into all the dances. That's just our way of just letting them know, you know, just a little show off. And the last one is the same as the first one, but we're just putting the spirits to sleep this time. It's basically the same, but instead of waking them up, obviously putting them back to sleep, yeah. Originally, we planned to do something else for the farewell dance, but we thought that, you know, seeing that the first dance was a spirit dance and awakening, we thought that it'll be best if we put the spirit back to sleep. I hope it was a good job, because I thought that I'd done pretty good, and on behalf of the boys, you know, I know that they done pretty good too. There was 10 of us, you know, all the boys. We know each other from separate jails, but this is the first time that we've danced at NADOC together, and you know, I'm pretty proud of what we've done. The other boys, they're different, as you know, that there's different boys come from different tribes, areas and all that, but yeah, we all got together as one and we done it, so I'm pretty happy, yeah. I feel so proud of myself dancing, you know, it's been in our culture for hundreds of thousands of years. Like, for me to dance is a way of showing, like, my ancestors that, you know, the culture still lives strong in me, and I'm very proud of my culture, and I wouldn't want to be anyone else in the world. I'm happy with my culture and everything, and I'm happy with myself too. NADOC is we're out to show everyone our culture, that our culture is not dead, and like it's not going anywhere, and we still got it, and it's still strong to today. It mightn't be as strong as it was, but you know, we're showing that the culture still is there, and we still got people. Me and the people I've danced with, we're pretty strong in our connection, you know what I mean? And for me, it's just to celebrate our culture, yeah. You know, it's just, I love everything about it. So, yeah, like, us just showing everyone, like, other nationalities, we're giving them a little, like, inside look on what our culture is like, you know? But that's the way I see it, you know? Like, we have this, obviously, it's the first week of July, is NADOC on the outside, but yeah, we're actually lucky to have it, and for the people who do come in that are not Aboriginal, you know, we showcase for them. I just like to show other nationalities a bit about our culture, yeah. My advice would be proud of, you know, you're about to celebrate, you're about to show people that, you know, you're proud of your culture, and you're gonna showcase to them. For me, I was the same a couple of days ago. I was nervous, but
when I came in this morning, and as soon as I put my lap lap on and I put my paint on, the ochre, you know, everything just went away. Oh, it's just, it's normal to me. It's everything to me. And yeah, you know, don't just the nerves might be there, but as soon as you start that first dance, all that stuff will go away.

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1: 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I'd like to do a shout out to my boys.
2: My name's AJ, and I'm from Long Bay Jail. This is Jailbreak program, and I want to shout out to all the little brothers in there in Cobham, Baxter, and Arana, and shout out to all my mob, Camillary, Mulgett, Dubbo, and Canamble. To all the boys from Mount Druitt and back home in Walgett, all my family, and to my daughter.
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4: Hi boys, my name's Anthony, I'm down here in Long Bay Correctional Centre. A shout out to the boys, all the brothers, Reckham and Proey and Horsey. Yeah, I'm pretty good. I'm just down here in Long Bay with all the brothers, having a good time at NAIDOC. Just, you know, it's good to have all the brothers around. I've been in about 5 months now, but my parole's been revoked, so I'm been for at least the next 2 years. Yeah, I just try not to really think about the outside and that. I just try to keep myself occupied during the day, you know, stick with what I know, the boys, and, you know, they always help you when you're down, all the brothers and that. NAIDOC's very special to me because I grew up in the country, then moved to Blacktown in the city's west, and so, yeah, I don't really get to see my culture a lot. Brothers playing a didgeridoo, dancing, and hearing speeches from the elders. Yeah, my country's, my mother's side's from Moree, my dad's side's from Bourke, so I'm Kamilaroi and Wiradjuri. Yeah, I grew up in Moree. I've been to Bourke a few times, but then I moved to Blacktown, so. I guess it's a special day, like us boys in here, especially in here, we don't have really much to look forward to, but then the brothers, you know, we always have NATO, something to behave for and keep our heads up about, and just, yeah, get together and have a good day. I want to send out some messages to my brother, who's, I just want to tell him to keep his head strong, stay good, stay healthy. I'll see you soon. To my brother, yeah, I love yous both, and just stay good, you know. Just stay safe, keep healthy. I'll be out soon to see you boys. Yeah, I just get to our brothers and sisters out there, you know, stick together, you know, stick with what you know. Just keep your head down, try to do jail as easy as you can so you can get out there, you know. And, yeah, that's about it. Yeah, this is Cuddy, boys, down in Long Bay Correctional Centre. We're just here at NAIDOC having a good time with all the brothers. You know, there's boys sitting around eating, having a good time. Watched the brothers dance today. And I'm just here with one of the brothers, Robert. Say hello, Robert.
5: Hello.
4: So, brother, are you enjoying yourself here today at NAIDOC?
5: Yeah, it's good, you know. Watching the brothers dance, watching us all get together, celebrate our culture and that. Yeah, it's good. I'm having a good time, yeah.
4: Yeah, so where are you from on the outside, brother?
5: Straight out of Penrith.
4: Yeah, so Robert, brother, you go by a nickname like the brothers might know you by any?
5: Probably Mumbler, Mumbles.
4: Yeah, good, brother. So what does NAIDOC mean to you?
5: Yeah, just kicking back with the mob, you know, with your peoples from about where you come from, your culture, your background, you know. It's having a good time, having a big feed and that. Yeah, just about culture, respect and all that, yeah.
4: Yeah, so brother, I just want to ask you, whereabouts is your mob from?
5: I grew up in Penrith, but my mob's originally from Wiradjuri Chua Block. Like, out in the west.
4: Brother Robert Mumbles, what do you have for lunch today?
5: Some sausages, some kangaroo tail, kangaroo meat, yeah. It was some fried rice. I haven't ate it yet, because I'm doing this interview, but... Like, it looks nice and, yeah, like some meat, some pasta and that, a couple sandwiches, yeah.
4: Yeah, that sounds good, brother. So I'm just going to ask you, do you have any, I'd say, advice to the other young brothers coming in, how they can do their time easy?
5: Just stay strong, kick back with your mob, you know, don't, try not to think about, like, the outside too much, just keep your head up high and just... Yeah, like, stay strong.
4: Yeah, brother, so you got any shout-outs to make to the brothers locked up?
5: Cardi, Knife, Proey, Bumper, Halsey, all the brothers just around in the system and that. Brothers just all around in the system.
4: Yeah, my brother Robert, I just want to thank you for doing this interview and that. Take your time out of NAIDOC today. Good to speak to you, brother.
5: Yeah, thanks. Thanks, Cardi. Love ya.
6: Hi, my name's Michael. I'm from Tamworth. Got three lovely daughters, a grandson.
7: Hello, everybody. This is Jailbreak.
8: Hello, my name's Bill.
7: I'm 84 years of age and I'm enjoying a pleasant day here in Long Bay on NAIDOC days. Thank you.
8: My name is Shannon. I'm from Sydney, born in Sydney, raised in Sydney. I'm here in Long Bay Jail and I'm finishing off my 6 months that I got. I've got 6 months probation to do after I get out, and that's a couple of weeks away. And yeah, I feel all right. I'm glad to be here at this NAIDOC week. Thankful to all the organisers. NAIDOC means a chance to remember our elders and all the sacrifices that were made for us growing up, and not taking things for granted. Like, we're here in jail, and you know, we should have done better, but we can be better just by getting together and talking and you know, celebrating, sort of thing. My people are from the North Coast, originally from the North Coast. My mum settled down here in Sydney, and just my nan, my grandfather, on my mum's side, and on my stepmum's side, she's also Aboriginal. They're passed on, and like, it's a hard thing to deal with, being locked up and remembering all the people that have died, and my cousins, my aunties, my uncles, you know. Being honest, it's sad in a way, but the other way is be proud, you know, just honoured to be here on this good day with all the people around me and everyone else, just having a good time and not being too sad about it. You know, you got to look on the bright side all the time. Being locked up, being incarcerated with the brothers, is really helps me. You know, it helps spiritually and socially. So it's just good thing to have brothers around you. Yeah, and remember your people. Playing footy, painting, talking, socialising, exercising in the exercise yards, doing numbers of laps. never-ending laps, just chores, eating, being uplifting, like helping the other brothers too. Like, I'm part of a chain. We just keep each other up and going forward, looking forward to the next day. Yeah, just haven't been in long enough to do any paintings this time around, but my last lagging I did a couple of paintings, and the first time I'd ever done painting before. I'm a football player, mainly, but I was a labourer and just a hard worker, you know. Just drunk a bit too much and fell by the way. I painted a fish. It's like being a fish out of water myself, being in jail. Being taken from the big sea out there, outside the prison walls. It's like a big sea in there, and thrown into a little pond. Just a little fish myself out in the big world out there, and coming here, it's just a chance for us to shine, you know, a chance to be the best you can be for a limited time we get together, and just to be happy and be proud of that, I guess. Yeah, keep your chins up, keep your head up. Remember, it's not forever. You have, you know, friends to keep you going, to keep your spirit up, and to be proud of the skin you're in, and be always thinking of your people. They're always probably thinking of you, and just to do better the next time you're outside.
9: Yes, you know how we've been sharing in here?
10: Yeah.
9: I got worried, so I booked an appointment to visit the clinic nurse for testing.
10: Test for what?
9: Epsy.
10: Ah, shame job.
9: Nah, no shame, sis. They're great.
11: Stay safe and keep your gear clean. Sometimes the bleach is yellow and called Fincol. It's the best way to kill the virus. It's important to flush all the bleach out of the fit. Only use cold water, as hot water clots the blood. Make sure you also clean the spoon and other equipment.
12: Hey, you mob, listen up. We need you to look after yourselves on the inside.
13: Remember, strong, healthy families are built around strong, healthy men. Keep it clean.
14: Got me hep C treatment last week. There's new treatments now, cuz. No needles, no sickness. Just swallow a pill a day. It's that easy. Never felt better in my life, cuz.
15: Serious?
14: Yeah, for sure, cuz. It's deadly new treatments out there. Put in a form to the clinic today, cuz. Say you want a blood test. It's that easy.

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1: Hey guys, I'm Michael. I'm here at Dawn Delisle's Correctional Centre. 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
2: 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I'm Ralph. I'm at Long Bay Jail. Keep your head up. We're all thinking of you.
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4: Hello, I'm Tim from Long Bay Jail. Just giving a shout out to my daughter. Keep your head up. We're all thinking of you.
5: Hello, my peoples. My name's Brett. I'm a Dungutty man. I'm just giving you a shout out from Long Bay Jail. 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
6: 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I'd like to give a shout out to all my family, tribe, Biripi, and Stay Black and Deadly. I'm in Dawn Delisle and living large, boys, so I'll see you when I get out.
7: 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NAIDOC here on Jailbreak, thinking of you wherever you are in the system. 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You can write to us, P.O. 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Jailbreak's same time, same route. Just because you're in doesn't mean you're out. I'd like to pay my respects to the traditional owners of this land, past and present, us Aboriginal people, over 50,000 years. Until then, take care.

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Ultimo Gadigal Country'den herkese selam. 25 yılını dolduran Kuru Radio'ya sevgilerimi ve saygılarımı yolluyorum. 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
8: Aiko. With a dancer around, man. A beautiful man dancing, man. I don't know. So, oh, we're about dancer. Pass here, dancer. Fancy.

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1: So you're not doing it by yourself and you're not in isolation. So it's, I find the social and emotional well-being component of that program. 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

Hey you mob, want to get active and don't know where to start? Or maybe you fellas want to work up a sweat and have fun at the same time? Then come down to the Allura Tony Mundine Gym at The Block, Redfern. Yeah, that's right, we have reopened and we're bigger and better. 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There's something on for everyone. 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

0: Hey, you mob. 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Or maybe you fellas want to work up a sweat and have fun at the same time? Then come on down to Illawarra Tony Mundine Gym at the Block Redfern. Yeah, that's right. We've reopened and we are bigger and better. 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Or you can even bring the Jarjums down to our free kids classes. 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

0: The tiki-daki. Would they actually do anything except get paid?
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0: Story keepers in native communities were held in very high regard. They were highly trained and trusted individuals, instructed by the elders in the important task of remembering and telling the history of the tribe. In the past, the story keepers did not just remember the past and traditions of the clans. They were also entertainers, historians, priests, counselors, psychiatrists, zoologists, astronomers, and the ones who understood and taught the meaning and origin of the ceremonies.
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0: There was a time not that long ago when the buffalo were so plentiful that some areas of the plains appeared black with them. A hunter could ride for days along the edge of one herd. In those days, to the people of the plains, the buffalo was a life giver. They used everything from the beast. The meat was used for food, the hide for clothes, blankets and coverings for their teepees, the sinew for bows, strings, and ties, the bladders as water containers, the hooves for glue, the bones for ladles, pins, and needles. The toughest part of the hide, the neck, was used to make the small, round war shields that the plains warriors carried. Buffalo wool was gathered and used as stuffing for pillows. Even the buffalo excrement was used as fuel for fires. Following a buffalo hunt, the best hide was kept as an offering. It was painted by the finest artist to record the event, and then carried back to the site of the hunt and left at the highest point to honor the spirit of the buffalo that had given their lives so the people could live. This show of respect was also meant to give thanks to the Creator and to honor the souls of the buffalo and their passing from earth to the spirit world. They believed that if the buffalo were hunted in a sacred manner, they would return to be hunted again and again, and in this way the circle of life would last forever. The skulls of the buffalo were used in the sacred Sundance ceremony, and the others left on the prairie were always turned to face the east where the sun rises. The people lived as one with their life giver, the buffalo. When the white men first came to the plains, it seemed to the people that they just wanted to trade, and for a while all was calm on the huge prairie. But soon the whites began to want the lands where the people lived. They tried to take it from them by force, but the people fought back, and they fought hard. The white men could not take the lands as easily as it was first thought. So their government changed its tactics. It sent its army into the prairies to kill the people and the food supply, the buffalo. They slaughtered whole herds of them. The United States government then sent mercenary white hunters to kill the animals the army had missed until there was almost no buffalo left alive. During this time, a young Kiowa warrior and his family had been running from the white soldiers. They were camped in a valley beside a beautiful mountain, but they had chosen a very rugged area, hoping that would stop the soldiers from following them. One morning, the young warrior's wife had risen early. She had gone down to draw water from a stream when she heard the sound of hooves ringing against the stony ground. Afraid that her husband's thoughts about the white soldiers not being able to follow them were wrong, she hid in the thick bushes, fearing for her life and expecting the worst. It had been a very cold night the night before, and the warmth of the morning sun caused a thick mist to form. It carpeted the valley floor, and through the mist emerged a huge white female buffalo, leading some badly scarred young buffalo warriors and their wives and children. The small buffalo party stopped and looked sadly at the young woman in her hiding place, as if to say goodbye. They then lumbered on to the
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Nungas to Kooris and all you fellas in between, shout outs to all my brothers and sisters in the house.

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0: Hey, you mob. Want to get active and don't know where to start? Or maybe you fellas want to work up a sweat and have fun at the same time? Then come on down to Illawarra Tony Mundine Gym at the Block Redfern. Yeah, that's right. We've reopened and we are bigger and better. 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Or you can even bring the Jarjums down to our free kids classes. 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

Good morning, everyone, and welcome to The Breakfast Show, live and deadly. My name is Tasha, and I'm your host who plays all the deadliest music here at Koori Radio. Good morning to you, Dr. Uncle Vic Sims, who is always with us in spirit here at Koori Radio. And thank you for an amazing song, Stranger in My Country, Stranger in My Land. Yes, a catchy little tune right there. And Dr. Uncle Vic Sims sings it beautifully. And some salt to sprinkle on your day, sending out good vibes wherever you fellas are listening. And make sure you stay safe. All right, my beautiful people. Before I continue, I'd like to make an acknowledgement to the traditional custodians of the land, the Gadigal people, for this is the land that Koori Radio is built on. And wherever you fellas are listening on this beautiful morning, I pay my respects to all the land that you fellas are on. And just know that the ancestors are with us and around us and are always guiding us to this day. And most importantly, Australia always was and always will be Aboriginal land. Yes, good morning. What a beautiful day. Excuse me. What a beautiful day. Look, it is 7:15 a.m. on the Koori clock. It is the 2nd, and I mean the 2nd of June. We are in June. Oh, my goodness. My boy's birthday's this month. I got to do a shout out to my son on his birthday. So, yes, it is June, you followers. Look, woo, won't be long till Christmas, and June is coming. It's here. So, a little quick refresh of the traffic, and let's see what's going on. All right, Cowan, M1 Pacific Motorway, there's a car crash. One of three northbound lanes is closed. Brendel Bane, Hume Highway at Lorena Road South, there's a crash of a car. There's a crash of a truck, sorry. Southern Highlands, you followers. One of two northbound lanes is closed. Take care driving out there, peoples. Let's get to where we need to be safely. All right, a little quick refresh of the weather. We're hitting a max of 20 degrees today. 20 degrees today in beautiful, sexy Sydney. Okay, 20 degrees. And that's the max. All right. It's going to be partly cloudy. High chance of showers becoming less likely this afternoon. Winds north to northwesterly, 20 to 30 kilometers per hour, you fellas. It's going to be a beautiful day. And yes, look, it's going to be windy and rainy. It's going to rain. We're expecting more rain, possible shower tomorrow as well. A bit, actually, mostly sunny, but more showers on Thursday. Then sunny, and showers again on Monday. Look, we might as well just embrace it while we can. It feels a bit odd. One of my friends was like, Tasha, this is not normal rain. Yeah, it's getting like that. It's getting a bit funny with the weather and stuff going on. But look, you fellas, around the way, we've got Newcastle hitting the top of 18 degrees, and we've got Penrith going to be hitting the top of 18, Parramatta top of 17, Campbelltown top of 17, Blue Mountains, good morning out there, sitting at a top. You're going to be getting to a top of 12. Ooh, they will have jackets, big thick jumpers and tights underneath the jeans. Weather. Yes, and Gaimea down south is sitting at 17 degrees. Now, my beautiful people, if you want to go and sort out your rebates, licenses and healthcare cards, today is the day to do it. Head down to the Redfern Community Centre, rock down in Redfern. So, yes, thank you, Redfern Community Centre. On the 2nd of June, which is today, you can go sort out some toll relief, government services, free legal advice and casework. There's some free course training as well. So if you're interested in doing some courses and just want them to be free, looking for some free courses, go and take advantage of it. They usually have white cards as well. So if you're looking to get a white card, go down there. Thanks to that place, I remember there was a sign at the Redfern Community Centre. This is part of my soft spot for them. There was a sign at Redfern Community Centre saying, you can get your white card free. And I was like, I just need that. That's exactly what I need. See? And just, boom, got my white card. I still got it to this day. So, yes, birth certificate requests as well, driver's license, photo ID, Medicare card, seniors card, health and concession cards as well. You cannot get your black card down there, and you cannot get your white card down there either, you fellas. Woo! I got the music for you, you fellas. You know I'm here to get you moving and grooving and starting for your day, my beautiful people. All right, so let's rock on. Let's rock on. Here is Crystal Rivers, deadly Crystal Rivers. This, listen now for this band. Go and watch this music clip on YouTube. It is groovy. He's in a church and there's candles. It's mad. All right. Earl rocks. So, yes, Earl is the lead singer. He's black fella. And here is Crystal Rivers with Prisoner. Good morning, you fellas. Yo, eh?

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Welcome back, Crew Radio listeners. I had the wrong mic up. Welcome back, you fellas. That is Velvet Trip with The Bends and Emily Waramara, Lady Blue, New Lost City with Neo Babylon 4 Part 1, Buddy Knox with Burning Man, and Crystal Rivers with Prisoner. 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Deadly, deadly, deadly. Love it. All right, everyone, look, if you're looking for something to do tomorrow, due to the Reconciliation Week still happening, there's a lot of things going on around the communities and in your area. So if you're out of Bankstown, shout out to Bankstown. Good morning, Bankstown. I hope you're having a fabulous morning out there. All right. So from 10 a.m. until 2 p.m., the Laura Matter First Nations Cultural Hub, I think Laura Matter First Nations Cultural Hub. Gee, I hope I pronounced that right. My apologies if I didn't. Number 7 West Terrace at Bankstown is happening, okay? So it's straight up deadly celebrating Torres Strait Islander culture and knowledge. Torres Strait Islander culture and knowledge. It's going to be a great day. Everyone is welcome, okay? So if you've got nothing to do, you just want to go stroll somewhere and you're in Bankstown, go and check out this amazing cultural day of Torres Strait Islander culture and knowledge, okay? So come and join and you can do some workshops celebrating, respecting, learning and engaging with Torres Strait Islander people, identity and traditions. Yes, go and check it out. Oh, they'll have lovely foods too. Any dugong up there? Yes, create traditional Torres Strait Islander craft tools and leave with new skills shaped by tradition. So go and check it out. It's free, you follow. It's going to be an amazing day tomorrow at West Terrace, number 7 West Terrace in Bankstown. It's the Loyora Matter First Nations Cultural Hub. Deadly. And you can contact them if you want to know more. Contact them on 066-277-901. And lunch is provided. Sounds like a fantastic day. Oh, I like them days. I wish I had time to go. All right, my beautiful people. Look, I've got some more great music coming up for you. Now, don't forget, after 9 o'clock, you've got lovely Lola with Black Chat, all your latest news and current affairs. And download, what I meant to say is go and follow the Crew Radio Facebook page, you fellas. Go and follow the page. You'll see what's going on around the community and you'll see what people have been up to. Oh, and I've got to do a shout out to the Waterloo camp down here that are camping out for them, for the residents who are getting evicted down here at Waterloo. There's a whole bunch of places down there. I went and checked it out yesterday. Went and had a suss at it. It was sticky beak. They've got about probably 10 tents set up. You know, if you want to volunteer, go down and say hi. Go and sit and have yarn. They got a fire going there. I hope they went all right in the rain. Some really lovely people down there. I'm going to keep you posted. And yeah, there's definitely a few people down there fighting for this. And they're very courageous. I find them very, very courageous. So keep fighting. And if you got anything you want to donate, like a tent or some chairs or some firewood, go donate some firewood. It's just across the road from McDonald's there, you fellas. You'll see the little tent city they got going on there. And they're all coming together to fight for this cause, you know, knocking down these buildings. All right, my beautiful people. So if you've got anything to donate, head down there to Waterloo. Fire would be great. Firewood. All right, my beautiful people, let's keep rocking on. I've got the music for you. Here is Chasing Ghosts with Summer. Oh, I don't miss it.

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2: I don't want to be like that. You know, when you're looking at someone who's early 70s and they're talking about all the different appointments they have to go to and the medications and the cost of those, and it's just, I don't want to be like that. So, yeah, get out there and more information, like it's there, like a Healthy Mob New South Wales, there's heaps to find and resources there too for supports.
3: 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And you heard that, you fellas? 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

0: I know I'm more alone than I was.
1: What? Ooh, what a deadly song, Mojo Juju. That's her name, Mojo Juju. Deadly song, Full Moon in Budapest. And Chasing Ghosts with Summer, deadly vibes right there. Not saying I don't miss summer, just, you know, I don't miss the heat. But same time, I need that brown. I need that heat to brown myself up, get to my melons, my natural tan, my natural self. Woohoo! All right, you fellas, look, it's getting up towards that 8 o'clock hour. Let's keep rocking on and playing some music, and I'll talk to you after 8. Here is No Fixed Address with Sunrise. Yeah, well, you fellas, good morning.

Now listen up. It's time for a little bit of musicology. Now you're listening to the Oka Boys. It's the Sunny Coast Sensation. Listen closely here on Vibration.

the boys that live in Salam, we get to the food, so I really give Salam a chance, but it's not alright. I'm feeling right today, that's many. No need for herbalization.

See ochre, it gets you high. Speed limit number 5. You feel this ragamuffin right here, right now. It be the 1 to the 2, and me it makes 3. We got the superstar in them right here. We're gonna bring that one more time. Now listen and get high.

Good morning, beautiful people, and welcome back to The Breakfast Show with Tasha Live and Deadly, who plays all the deadliest music in Sydney. All right, that is It's All Over Now, Baby Blue by the beautiful Sharon Lane and Randall Waller with It's All Over Now, Baby Blue, originally written by Bob Dylan, and she sings it beautifully. I believe to say that she did it justice, let's be real. And some salt with God is

Welcome back, Koori Radio listeners. Yes, Tevin Campbell. You fellas, I was madly in love with him when I was 16, when I first seen him. He came out in 1993. He hit the television screens in Australia. And we lost our mind. Well, I know I did. I did. He was like, I treated him like he was my man. I wrote him a letter on A4 lined paper. It filled the page. And I was, the letter was pretty much stating I was the one for him. But we broke up because I found out he went to a Diddy party, and it's over. It's over, Tevin. No, we cannot talk. But yes, Tevin Campbell with Can We Talk? LAB with Oh No, Part 2. Eddie Grant with I Don't Wanna Dance. Dance with my baby no more. I couldn't help you, fellas, just had to. Yes, and Creep with TLC and En Vogue. En Vogue with Free Your Mind. Yes. Deadly vibes right there. Thank you for tuning in wherever you're listening. And don't forget now, you followers, today is Tuesday, all right? So head down to the First Nations Response Partners down there at Redfern Community Centre, all right? Down the block down there. Get off at Redfern Station, walk straight down the block. You'll see them there. They just to the left. And get your rebates, licences, healthcare cards, training and more, okay? There's legal advice down there. There is free training courses. They can tell you which ones are free. There's birth certificate request, driver's request, New South Wales, photo ID card, also Medicare card, seniors card, health and concession cards. No black cards down there, and no white cards either, you fellas. Okay, so don't even ask for it. All right. Let's keep rocking on, because Lovely Lola's coming up next with Black Chat, all your latest news and current affairs. Here is AB Music. Let's bring the music back to Australia with Black Australia. Yeah, way.

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Ah, you fellas, true God. There's some healing in that music there by South Summit, you fellas. We are the Lions. I love it. It just makes me feel good and ready to go. And AB Music with Black Australia. All right, my beautiful people, I'm on the way out. Lovely Lola's coming up next with Black Chat, all your latest news and current affairs. Thank you for your time. Sending much love and respect out to you, there to you, to have a great day. Stay cool, stay positive, and just stay true to yourself. Yeah, well, you fellas. I'm out. Take it away, Dr. Uncle Vic Sims. Talk to you tomorrow.

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And don't forget, between 10 and 11, we're lucky enough to be also broadcasting to the National Indigenous Radio Service, coming out of Turba Yagra country up there in Minjin and down there in Naam on 3KND on 1503 AM. Today, we're going to catch up with one of our other monthlies, and that's the Reverend Bill Cruz from the Bill Cruz Foundation, and find out what's happening out there, and also too with Reconciliation Week. And then we'll come back here and we've got our deadly brother who runs the Camaragal Music Studio, and there's some great opportunities coming up for musicians. So stay tuned for that, and that's Lance Cheney. Then we'll keep you up to date with the news as it comes to hand, and of course we'll be always playing your First Nation deadly music. So at the top of the hour with no news, we're kind of featuring Aim for More. So stay tuned here to 93.7 FM.

And let's check out what the weather's going to be like today. They're saying it's going to be 18 degrees. There's humidity sitting on 69%. And they're expecting rain around about 2 o'clock. But it did rain pretty early this morning. So we're going to be featuring, who are we going to be featuring there? Archie Roach, one of our greatest legends out there. And this is a track called Down City Streets. And then we'll come back with the headlines here on Black Chat. So don't go away.

And let's check out some of those headlines for First Nation media, which are starting with the ABC. In the PFAS affect towns, locals still can't eat too many fish from the river, and residents in Katherine are welcoming a $2 billion lawsuit over PFAS contamination in the town, saying it's about time we started holding large corporations to account. And as they say here, PFAS, a contamination of a town, was announced in 2016, and residents are still advised not to drink bore water and in the contamination zone and to watch their consumption of local fish and eggs. Some locals say there is still unfinished work to be done on compensation and health studies. Also, Carly grew up in a cult. The experience partly inspired her latest show, and Carly Shepherd is perhaps best known for her experimental performance. A coincident meeting with a fellow dancer convinced her to go back to her roots. And as it said here, she was at a golf course in Torquay for an event to mark the 100th Sydney Myers Fellowship. Past recipients like Shepherd was invited to apply for funding to create a new work. Alistair McIndoe came to me and was like, hey, why don't we really know each other? But do we want to apply for things together? Shepherd tells ABC Radio National. I'm a shepherd too on my mum's side, and the McIndoe continues. Let's explore that. And together they created a dark comical choreography work about a pair of lost sheep in a slaughter paddock. They set to premiere this week in the inaugural Australia Dance Biennale as part of the Melbourne Arts Festival Rising. And Shepherd, the descendants of the Tarlanga people of North Queensland, was thrilled by the coincidence of meeting McIndoe and brought to mind the idea of being a visitor in someone else's land, feeling she had been living in Melbourne, and having grown up off country and without learning her language or dances, she felt like an orphan in the colony. That's what I explored in this work, she said. Meanwhile, what else have we got here too? Spotlight on welcome to country ceremonies in wake of Anzac Day controversy, and Indigenous elders explain why they believe welcome to country ceremonies have faced opposition, why abandoning the practice would create a cultural absence. And as they say here, welcome to country ceremonies was thrust into the spotlight on Anzac Day when dawn ceremonies was disrupted by racist boos and heckling. This Reconciliation Week, elders had explained the origins of the cultural tradition and what would be lost if society abandoned the practice. They said a lack of understanding and has underpinned opposition to the welcome. Also, what else have we got here? We've got on SBS... we'll check this out here. The federal government's environmental minister has knocked back heritage application for the Barambin Victoria Park, and construction has begun on the 2032 Olympic Stadium against the wishes of elders and community members concerned about the impact of the cultural significant site. The bulldozers have begun to dig the Victoria Park following a weekend of protests against the planned construction of the 2032 Olympic Stadium. Premier David Christofoli smiled for Canberra as he symbolically broke ground with the shovel on Monday against the wishes of the elders and community members concerned about the environmental impact of the vast project. Protests will continue Monday morning as heavy machinery moved in. It's also followed a police operation hours early, which had created a cultural ceremony taking place in the park. Derek Olisandi, a leading ambassador for the Koori Camp Embassy, said on Monday that around 100 police officers descended on the camp at approximately 1 a.m. They had turned up in a very disrespectful manner. Everyone that was at the gathering had traditional orchids on the site, and we were singing and dancing, playing didgeridoo. Mr. Sandy said police announced over a megaphone that they were trespassing on the State Olympic Plan Body lands. It follows the forcible clearing of camps in the park by police on Brisbane City Council staff on Friday and a protest on Sunday which saw dozens attending the culturally significant challenge. Auntie Kerry Charlton, who had been a central figure in the fight against the development, performed a welcome to country. This action is deeply wounding us and many different First Nation people here on Yagal country, she said. Across the continent, our countrymen and women are with us and sending us messages. We all working together to stopping the needless destruction of this very ancient, beautiful, special and meaningful site. And environmental defender Adrian Birrigubba said, paid tribute to the deep meaning of the park as a learning out place. This is what we do as Aboriginal people. We bring the stories, we bring the songs and we bring the dance, the Wangal Jagaluka man said.
A lot of our people grew up with it from a very young age, and this is where we come and learn. He criticised the Queensland Police and Brisbane City Council for the events on Friday, which resulted in 2 arrests. The conduct of the police and the BCC on Friday was atrocious. It was humane. We were treated like animals. And we called on the State Crime and Corruption Commission to investigate the incidents. Meanwhile, in other news out there, we've also got as well, as they're talking about in the conversation, they're also talking about the Olympic Stadium, Victoria Park. Also, too, Labor is bringing back the generations of First Nation athletes, making it cheaper and easier to participate in sport. In recognition of the National Reconciliation Week, Minister Spenner today announced a new round of grants to help Aboriginal teams and athletes. The Aboriginal Sports Participation Grant Program provides funding to help cover uniforms, equipment, training and participation in sports carnivals and tournaments. Eligible individuals can access up to $250 to purchase uniforms and equipment and up to $750 for travel and accommodation expenses. Grants of up to $1,000 are also available to cover team uniforms and sporting equipment, funding up to $2,500 per junior team and $1,500 per senior team is also available to help cover travel and accommodation costs to participate in Aboriginal sporting carnivals and tournaments across Victoria or interstate. Last year saw 54 successful applications shared in more than $146,000. The Dambi Netball Association netted almost $2,300 towards uniforms and the First Nations under 17 junior girls and open women's senior players. 10 junior basketball players from Broadmeadow Base HC Dallas Phoenix Base Basketball Club also scored $1,000 boost towards their new uniforms and equipment. Labor has invested more than $155 million to support participation in community sports programs through initiatives such as the Aboriginal Sports Participation Program. Applications for funding are open until 11:59 p.m. on the 2nd of July. For more information, just go to sport.bic.gov.au, sport.bic.gov.au. Also too, NAB and the Indigenous Business Australia have launched a new corporate guarantee designed to address one of the biggest barriers facing First Nation businesses, access to finance. The initiative supports a lens up to $1 million per business, with IBA guaranteeing up to 50% of the loan amount. The solution is designed to assist small businesses secure funding to support them to grow and prosper, where traditional lending requirements such as property security may have previously presented challenges. Also, too, Supply Nation and SBS NITV are proud to announce a landmark 3-year strategy partnership to support and elevate Australia's growing Indigenous business sector. As part of the partnership, Special Broadcasting, SBS, together with the National Indigenous TV, NITV, will become the exclusive media partner for Connect, Australia's largest and longest-running business event dedicated to the Indigenous business sector. The announcement comes at a time of continued growth and economic impact for Aboriginal and Torres Strait Islander businesses, with Supply Nation members recording more than $5.83 billion in procurement spent with the Supply Nation's Indigenous owners business during the 24-25 financial year. Connect 2026 will take place from the 11th to the 12th of August 2026 on the land of the Whadjuk people of the Noongar Nation in Baloo at the Perth Convention and Exhibition Centre. Also, too, for more than 17 years, Career Trackers, a national non-for-profit organisation, has led a collective approach to supporting Aboriginal Torres Strait Islander University students through the paid internship and professional development corporate opportunities that create pathways for long-term career success. The impact of this work continues to be significant and far-reaching. Since its establishment, Career Trackers has facilitated more than 9,000 internships and built an alumni network of more than 1,600 First Nation professionals. Each year, the organisation engages with around 700 students nationwide, helping to bridge the gap between university education and meaningful employment opportunities. Career Trackers' outcomes demonstrates the values of sustained investment in Indigenous talent. Approximately 90% of Career Trackers alumni graduates from the university within 6 years, while between 80 to 95% secure full-time employment shortly after graduation. This year, National Reconciliation Week theme All In highlights the importance of collective action in advancing reconciliation across Australia.
Meanwhile, too, from the desk of Senator Malindiri McCarthy, appointment to the Indigenous Land and Sea Corporation Board in the Albanese government has appointed a new deputy chair and three new directors to the Board of Indigenous Land and Sea Corporation. The ILSC plays a vital role in empowering First Nation people and communities through the acquisition and sustainable management of land, water to deliver lasting culture and social environments in the economy. So we'll get the Jada Cedar, Deputy Chair, from the Pilbara region of Western Australia, Dr. Case Hunter, the Director, a descendant of the Kudin Yalaji people, and Senior Director of the North Australian Indigenous Land and Sea Management Alliance. Dr. Hunter holds a PhD in marine science and works to inform and advance stewardship practices. We've also got Dr. Heron Lobe, Director from... with family connections to the Torres Strait. She's an academic, lawyer and expert of Indigenous law and justice issues. She has worked as an in-house counsellor for the Queensland South Native Title Service as a principal legal officer. And we have got Mr. Marcus Stewart. Stewart has held several senior position roles, including Chief Executive Officer of the Federal Victorian Traditional Owners and the Land and Water Councils, and currently serves as the Director of the Tangaring Land and Water. And we've got Mr. Ian Hamm has also been reappointed as the Chairperson, a Yorta Yorta man with a distinguished career in government and community leadership. Also, too, out there is Australia's largest diphtheria outbreak in decades. It's exposing ongoing gaps in vaccines, access and uptake, particularly in Aboriginal Torres Strait Islander communities, where vaccine preventive disease continues to have disproportionate impact. And the Curtin University professor and Noongar woman, Anne Marie Eats, has researched extensively into Aboriginal attitudes towards vaccinations and said decisions were shaped by more than access alone, with cultural, social and structural factors all playing a role in vaccine uptake. She also says lessons from COVID-19 show why a more community-led approach to it's critical to improve vaccination rates and prevent future outbreaks. And these, as I said, just some of the news out there also too. Yes, yeah, so as they come to date, we'll keep you updated with that and more here on Black Chat. I'm your host, Lola Forrest, and we'll keep it moving in this first hour with one of our great legends, and that's Archie Roach, and this is Sister Brother here on Black Chat.

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1: And let's check out other news there. Domestic violence survivors say it's powerful to be heard through art. And as they're saying here, dozens of women share their experiences of domestic violence through art. And they said here, in Queensland, more than half of all assaults reported in 22-23 were categorised as family and domestic violence. Nationally, one in four women have experienced physical or sexual violence from a partner or family member, according to the Australian Bureau of Statistics. Much of the true impact of family domestic violence beyond the statistics is reflected only in the words of victim survivors. So as they say here, many of the Women's Wellbeing Centre said it was safe to say that everyone has been affected by family domestic violence, even if it wasn't direct. Whether it be through a loved one or a friend, someone they know or experience themselves. Yes, so it's an interesting one. That's through art. And we'll keep you updated. We'll have to get someone and have a talk about that. Also, too, what else have we got here? Outback Council looks to US oil state to advise on renewable success. And Texas was once defined by its fossil fuel industry, but its renewable boom has Outback Queensland councils paying attention. And as they're saying here, a group of local governments have paid for Texas energy lawyers to visit their region advocating for renewable development. They say useful comparisons can be drawn between Texas' renewable boom and the economic potential for the industry in Queensland. The Texas travellers will continue their tour of Queensland, meeting with stakeholders and state government officials. And three energy lawyers from Texas are touring Queensland, flowing over by a coalition of regional councils and the State Local Government Association. That'll be interesting. Also, too, NDA to be waived before landmark military sexual violence inquiry, and gag orders imposed on former and current defence personnel who experienced sexual violence will not be enforced, allowing them to participate in a landmark military sexual violence inquiries. And sexual violence survivors who serve in the military and are bound for non-disclosure agreements will be able to give evidence at a landmark inquiry. There has been calls for the government to ensure people bound by NDA were able to share their stories, and the NDA will only be waived for the purpose of the inquiry. And the affirmation has been made by Veteran Affairs Minister in response to a letter penned by the Human Rights Law Centre last month, pleading with federal ministers and the new head of the Defence and Veterinary Service Commission to provide amnesty to victim survivors bound by non-disclosure agreements. This decision may give back a voice to thousands of servicemen and women who signed it away without realising the impact of their lives long term. And Regina Featherstone, a senior lawyer at the Human Rights Law Centre, said there were fears some of the worst affected veterans would be barred from giving evidence to the inquiry. The government will not enforce NDAs, including a non-disparagement requirement between the Commonwealth and current or former ADF members in relation to sexual violence if they wish to speak about their experiences with the inquiry or make a submission to the inquiry. It says the letter does not, however, state the government reserves its right to confidentially over matters like financial settlement details, and it cannot release the survivors from the obligation to any potential third party. Critically, the Commonwealth has not committed to waiving NDA beyond the purpose of the inquiry. Also, what else have we got here as well? Changes to Victoria's IVF laws introduced after Monash IVF bungle, and the government is introducing amendments to the laws governing IVF clinics that would allow the state's health minister to personally intervene to cancel a provider's registration. And as it said, the Victorian government has introduced changes to the laws governing IVF clinics that promise tougher scrutiny of providers. Under the changes, clinics will have to meet stronger accreditation requirements and could have registrations cancelled by the health minister. The changes follow a review that was sparked by highly publicised embryo mix-ups involving private providers Monash IVF. And in April 2025, the fertility group apologised after patients unknowingly gave birth to a stranger's baby after the wrong embryo was transferred. Just 2 months later, it was revealed Monash IVF incorrectly transferred the wrong embryo into a patient in Melbourne. The bungle led to a national and rapid review led by the Victorian Department of Health that looked at the regulations and accreditations in the sector.

the government said the review identified significant shortcomings in the current national system, including a lack of consistency across the state. What else have we got here? And we'll just keep moving down. This is amazing. Excitement. Excited to be back. Serena Williams announced return to pro tennis at what age? At 44. The greatest woman champion of the Open era is returning to tennis after almost 4 years away, accepting a wild card into the doubles at the Queen's Club tournament next week. That's going to be really interesting, won't it? And these are just some of, the real estate agency using fake AI salespeople to spam customers. And Daniel is an AI real estate agent who calls strangers and secretly records conversations without their consent. And as it says here, the AI real estate agent is calling for customers and trying to convince them to buy a Gold Coast apartment. The agent identified itself as Daniel from Collis Real Estate. Alan Fanding was asked Australia's leading legal minds whether Danielle the AI is breaking the law on today's drive program. Wow. What else we got here? Yes, neighbours are complaining about 200 chopper flights a week into a luxury resort, and a luxury resort that has been shut for 3 years hopes to reopen by chauffeuring guests down a steep four-wheel drive track and flying them in on more than 200 helicopters a week. And as I said, the company said it still plans to reopen this year with luxury four-wheel drives, even if the increase is not approved. And Emirates has lodged an application to increase the number of helicopter flights from its Wagga Valley resort from 28 per week to 210. Emirates is prepared a report that will respond to submissions about the proposal. And that's a bid by a luxury resort near the Blue Mountains to increase its helicopter flights there. So a week. It's an increase in the flights to 30 per day would equivalent to a helicopter flying across the valley and nearby national parks every 22 minutes. Yes, the company's application says the extra flights would be critical to reopening the site, despite announcing in January it would reopen with four-wheel drive access only later this year. Antibiotics found in wild seafood 14 kilometres from a salmon farm, and Tasmania's Natural Resource and Environmental Department has confirmed that antibiotics was detected in low levels in wild seafood 14 kilometres from where the drug was administered. Yes. And many domestic and overseas markets have a zero tolerance policy for traces of antibiotics in wild seafood. The National Resources Environmental Department said the area where the detection was made is closed to commercial fisheries as precautionary measures, and that it would continue to work with the seafood industry regarding the management setting that are in place for those areas. And we've got here cats eradicated from Little Dog Island, and pelicans have been sighted on a remote Bass Strait Island for the first time in decades after the successful eradication of feral cats and possums. And as they say here, Little Dog Island, which forms part of the Bass Strait group, has been declared free of feral cats after a successful eradication program, and the remote island is a traditional safe haven for bird life. Pelicans have been spotted on the island for the first time in a decade. So there we go. Pelicans have been re-sighted, yeah. But bird life on this spectacular 83-hectare island has long been taken a hammering from feral cats. And Dr. Susan Robinson, an invasive species biologist with Biosecurity Tasmania, said the pest would likely have to be introduced to the island when it was previously used for grazing livestock. Mice might have probably come from Europeans came, or when livestock were brought to the island, she said. And as soon as you got mice, if people are living there, they usually bring cats with them. During the winter of 22 and 23, Dr. Robbins said her team set out to trap and remote feral cats from Little Island. She said 21 cats were caught and humanly euthanized during that period. Now on 83 hectares, that's a lot of cats, Dr. Robinson said. And various monitoring activities, including thermal imaging, scene detection dogs and motion sensing cameras, have since recorded no signs of feral cats on the island.
And these are just some of the headlines as they come to hand. We'll keep you updated with that and more. Oh, here's one. What the polls reveal about One Nation's growing appeal. The One Nation leader, whose popularity soared in the past 12 months, would be the first to say she doesn't put too much stock in the numbers. And then if we look at other headlines here, which has come out in the conversation, and it says here that about... the views from the Hill, could One Nation be the unofficial opposition at the 2026 polls? And despite One Nation having only two House of Representative seats, political savvy observers now believe it is possible to insurge party could be the de facto opposition the Labor faced in 2028. The first, a seat-by-seat mapping of the country published by the Australian Financial Review last month, suggested that in an election held now, the coalition would be almost wiped out by the One Nation surge. And the latest polls taken on the wake of the budget and published by the AFR on Sunday had One Nation ahead of Labor for the first time, and the coalition continuing to lavish One Nation primary votes was 31%, Labor 28, with the coalition at 20. One Nation, it seems, is the party that receives a bounce from an unpopular budget, up 4 points in a month, while both Labor and coalition went backwards. As preferred Prime Minister, Pauline Hanson trails Anthony Albanese 25-31, with Angus Taylor on 14. And also Pauline Hanson attracting women voters. It's part of a global far-right trend. And Pauline Hanson and her party One Nation have been dominating headlines over the recent electoral success in South Australia. A new national opinion poll has One Nation primary vote at 31%, up from 7% just 2 years ago. Not only are growing numbers of Australian voters openly expressing their support for One Nation, but the party and its leader are doing particularly well amongst Australian women. According to an April study by Redbank and Access Research, Pauline Hanson is now the most popular party leader amongst women voters, ahead of the Prime Minister, and One Nation is their leading first preference party. Oh, seriously. And we've also got ADF, No Place for Woke Gender Bending. And Family First Nation Director Lyndon Sheldon says Australia's military must focus on defending the nation, not accommodating gender ideology. Mr Sheldon was responding to reports that transgender and non-binding recruits to the Australian Defence Force are accessing according to their affirmed gender rather than their biological sex and fitness tests and other service requirements. The military is not a laboratory for social experiments. Biological men should not be allowed to pass a female fitness test because they identify as female, Mr Sheldon said. Meanwhile, the collective wealth of Australia's billionaires increased by $22.65 billion over the past year, equivalent to almost $50,000 per minute, according to a new analysis by Oxford Australia of the 2026 Financial Review Rich List. We've also got Sydneysiders are invited to embark on one of the history's most unforgettable journeys as the Titanic, a voyage through time, makes its highly anticipated Sydney debut in the Fever Pavilion, City Olympic Park now opening. The groundbreaking virtual reality experience doesn't just tell the story of the world's most legendary ship, it puts guests aboard it. Wow. And a new research led by Rebecca Huntley at 89 Degrees East, commissioned by the Uniting Care Australia Network in the Uniting New South Wales ACT, reveals a care and community service workforce across Australia that is caring and committed, but increasing challenges by external weather made worse by climate pollution. The findings are stark. 91% of our people surveyed have been affected by extreme weather in the last 5 years. Extreme weather is limiting the support our people can provide, increasing workloads, disrupting access to clients, and taking a significant toll on the physical, mental, and emotional well-being of our staff and clients, Ms. Thomas said. These impacts span several service deliveries, wellness, logistics and capacity rights across the network. And this is extreme weather impact reports reveals a community service workforce that is caring, committing and challenging. And what else? The Australian Education Union's National Inquiry into Public School Infrastructure is the New South Wales this week, travelling across the state to hear directly from teachers, principals, education stakeholders and the New South Wales Government about the infrastructure challenges and opportunities facing public schools. Beginning yesterday with a series of roundtables in Sydney, the School for Our Future Inquiry, chaired by Sharon Burrow,
examining conditions of public school infrastructure across Australia and the impact of the highly qualified learning environment have on students' outcomes, inclusion and teacher workloads. It is in its sixth stop at the national tour. The inquiry will visit schools across New South Wales. And these are just some of the headlines out there, and as they come to hand, we'll keep you updated. We'll keep it moving with our deadly brother and uncle and grandfather, hey, Archie Roach with No, No, No.

And you're listening to Black Chat. Here's some more news coming out there. And parents thought it was a joke upon hearing year three NAPLAN test stolen. And dozens of primary school students are victim of analogue data breaches after the NAPLAN tests were stolen from a van in Melbourne's inner north on April Fool's Day. Meanwhile, the impact of Australia's only buying second-hand submarines under AUKUS, and Australia will only buy second-hand of Virginia nuclear power submarines from the US during the stopgap phase, with some analysts are criticising the move and others believing it is a positive change to plans. Meanwhile, the Australian Taxation Office is warning Australians to stop claiming private expenses on their tax returns. The agency gives it a tip this tax time, including the do's and don'ts of claiming work-related expenses and investment losses. And more than 10 million Australians have claimed about $31 billion worth of work-related expenses in their 24-25 tax return so far, many relating to working from home. The average claim made by taxpayers was $3,100, and the Australian Taxation Office is using data matching analysis and artificial intelligence to understand taxpayers' behaviour and identify red flags. ATO Assistant Commissioner said each year the agencies got unusual claims that they had to reject. And we also see a taxpayer looking to claim $20,000 that they gifted to a family member as a tax deduction. Definitely a no-go zone in terms of putting that in your tax return. There we go. Also, too, what else have we got there? Just some more happening. And this is an interesting one in the conversation. Mystery signals keep coming from space. And as it said here, in recent years, astronomers have been puzzled over mysterious bursts of radio signals known as long-period transition because of how slow they repeat. They were first discovered by chance with the telescope scanning large chunks of the sky. To date, astronomers have only found a dozen of these weird sources, and we're still trying to understand exactly what they are. In a new study published today in the Nature Astronomy, we describe a first-of-its-kind detection, both radio and X-ray bursts repeating with each orbit. Yes, and bearing the same signal messages for three forms of writing, the famous Rosetta Stone once helped scholars decipher ancient Egyptian hieroglyphs. Similarly, this extra information we found about will help us as astronomers better understand the mystery of long-period transition. So maybe this has taken so long for extraterrestrials to get back to Earth and save the planet. Yes. Keep it going here. We might be able to get one more in here for our deadly Archie Roach with Native Born here on Black Chat.

And a great track there. We'll throw in one more song to take us to the top of the hour. And don't forget, there'll be no news on the top of the hour. So we'll be featuring one of our deadly bands or deadly groups, Aim for More. Yes, so stay tuned. This is Archie Roach with the... where have we got here? No, we haven't. Oh, it's just going crazy here. Yes. Having a few little technical problems.

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But, hey, in the next hour, Black Chat's lucky enough to be broadcasting to the National Indigenous Radio Service coming out of Turbiyagra country up there in Minjin and down there in Naam on 3KND on 1503 AM. And there's serious problems happening up there in Victoria Park in Brisbane where they're starting work for the Olympic Stadium for 2032. But the protesters and the mob will not give up, not just Aboriginal but non-Aboriginal people. So when we hear more news, we'll keep you updated. But in the next hour, we're going to catch up with the Reverend Bill Cruz with the Bill Cruz Foundation. And this is usually our monthly wrap and find out how things went through Reconciliation Week and then what's coming up. And then in the final hour, we'll be catching up with Lance Cheney. He runs the Camaragal Music Studio and there's an opportunity for people to have a EP residency here. So stay tuned for that. And we'll keep you, as I said, updated with the news. And, of course, we'll be always playing you deadly First Nation music. I'm your host, Lola Forrester. I'm going to go and get some lemon and honey warm water and then we'll come back. And don't forget, we're here till midday. That is Black Chat, Monday to Friday. So stay tuned. I'm your host, Lola Forrester.

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